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turns slowly. It's hard to say that I'd rather stay awake when I'm asleep, because my dreams are bursting at the seams.

0: A couple and their teenage daughter have died after getting into difficulty off the Sussex coast. Emergency services were seen in Shoreham-by-Sea near the RNLI station yesterday afternoon. Sussex Police Chief Superintendent James Collis says the force believe the family entered the water from land for a swim.
1: Tragically, despite the best efforts of paramedics, three people, a man, a woman and a teenage girl, were sadly confirmed deceased. A younger girl has been taken to hospital and is in critical condition.
0: A British couple have died after a helicopter crash in Greece during their honeymoon. Marie Ebert and her husband Alex Cromie died alongside their pilot Georgios Rykos. Andy Burnham is continuing his vow to end rough sleeping in England. The Prime Minister's pledged to get everyone in for Christmas. And the Queen says it was difficult to keep the King's cancer diagnosis a secret before it was announced. From Radio News Hub, I'm Lucy Gorman-Lee.
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0: sunny spells developing widely, however heavy frequent showers across Scotland will spread throughout the day. A high of 23 degrees Celsius.
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0: Three people from the same family have died after getting into difficulty off the Sussex coast.
1: Emergency services were called to reports of four people in difficulty in the water close to Shoreham Fort. Sussex Police supported His Majesty's Coast Guard and the RNLI as all four people were brought ashore.
0: That's Sussex Police Chief Superintendent James Collis. He says the force believe they entered the water from land for a swim. A younger girl from the same family is in a critical condition in hospital. The Prime Minister's pledge to get everyone in for Christmas. Andy Burnham is continuing his vow to end rough sleeping. A British couple on their honeymoon have died after a helicopter crash in Greece. Marie Ebert and her husband Alex Cromie died, as well as the pilot Georgios Rakos. And F1 driver Lewis Hamilton has confirmed his relationship with Kim Kardashian in pictures on Instagram. From Radio News Hub, I'm Lucy Gorman-Lay.
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0: Sunny spells developing widely, however, heavy frequent showers across Scotland will spread throughout the day. A high of 23 degrees Celsius.
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0: A couple and their teenage daughter have died after getting into difficulty off the Sussex coast. Emergency services were seen in Shoreham by sea near the RNLI station yesterday afternoon. Sussex Police Chief Superintendent James Collis says the force believe the family entered the water from land for a swim.
1: Tragically, despite the best efforts of paramedics, three people were sadly confirmed deceased. A younger girl has been taken to hospital and is in critical condition.
0: Andy Burnham is continuing his vow to end rough sleeping in England. The Prime Minister's pledge to get everyone in for Christmas. Air quality improvements in London's ultra-low emission zone has been linked to improved lung growth in children. That's according to a study from Queen Mary University of London. And cash doesn't seem to be king. Notes and coins are only expected to make up 4% of payments by 2035. From Radio News Hub, I'm Lucy Gorman-Lee.
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0: Sunny spells developing widely, however, heavy frequent showers across Scotland will spread throughout the day. A high of 23 degrees Celsius.
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4: This

0: A couple and their teenage daughter have died after getting into difficulty off the Sussex coast. Emergency services were seen in Shoreham by sea near the RNLI station yesterday afternoon. Sussex Police Chief Superintendent James Collis says the force believe the family entered the water from land for a swim.
1: Tragically, despite the best efforts of paramedics, three people were sadly confirmed deceased. A younger girl has been taken to hospital and is in critical condition.
0: Andy Burnham is continuing his vow to end rough sleeping in England. The Prime Minister's pledge to get everyone in for Christmas. Air quality improvements in London's ultra-low emission zone has been linked to improved lung growth in children. That's according to a study from Queen Mary University of London. And cash doesn't seem to be king. Notes and coins are only expected to make up 4% of payments by 2035. From Radio News Hub, I'm Lucy Gorman-Lee.
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0: Sunny spells developing widely, however, heavy frequent showers across Scotland will spread throughout the day. A high of 23 degrees Celsius.
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0: Three people from the same family have died after getting into difficulty off the Sussex coast.
1: Emergency services were called to reports of four people in difficulty in the water close to Shoreham Fort. Sussex Police supported His Majesty's Coast Guard and the RNLI as all four people were brought ashore.
0: A younger girl from the same family is in a critical condition in hospital. UK inflation figures are set to be released later today, with higher energy prices expected to push the rate up. It comes amid fears the summer's record heat waves may also start putting pressure on food costs. The UK will get its first meaningful rain for a long time, according to the Met Office, but warns that it's not going to solve the drought situation overnight. It follows a summer of heatwaves and dry weather which have left many areas facing water shortages. And Formula One driver Lewis Hamilton has confirmed his relationship with Kim Kardashian in pictures on Instagram. That's the latest from Radio News Hub. I'm Ben Monse.
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0: A mix of sunshine and showers today. Rain will soon clear from the far southeast of England while gradually easing across northern Scotland. Thunder and hail possible in the north, highs of 24 degrees.
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0: A couple and their teenage daughter have died after getting into difficulty off the Sussex coast. Sussex Police Chief Superintendent James Collis says the force believe the family entered the water from land for a swim.
1: Tragically, despite the best efforts of paramedics, three people, a man, a woman, and a teenage girl, were sadly confirmed deceased. A younger girl has been taken to hospital and is in critical condition.
0: Prime Minister Andy Burnham has pledged to get everyone sleeping rough in England off the streets for Christmas. The government is committing £102 million for immediate support this winter to combat homelessness. That's on top of the £340 million announced last month. The latest UK inflation figures are being released later today, with the rate expected to climb. Rising energy costs are expected to contribute to the increase. And cash doesn't seem to be king anymore. Notes and coins are only expected to make up 4% of payments by 2035, according to UK Finance. From Radio News Hub, I'm Ben Monse.
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0: A mix of sunshine and showers today. Rain will soon clear from the far southeast of England while gradually easing across northern Scotland. Thunder and hail possible in the north, highs of 24 degrees.
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4: A couple and their teenage daughter have died after getting into difficulty off the Sussex coast. Sussex Police Chief Superintendent James Collis says the force believe the family entered the water from land for a swim.
5: Tragically, despite the best efforts of paramedics, three people, a man, a woman and a teenage girl, were sadly confirmed deceased. A younger girl has been taken to hospital and is in critical condition.
4: Prime Minister Andy Burnham has pledged to get everyone sleeping rough in England off the streets for Christmas. The government is committing £102 million for immediate support this winter to combat homelessness. That's on top of the £340 million announced last month. The latest UK inflation figures are being released later today, with the rate expected to climb. Rising energy costs are expected to contribute to the increase. And cash doesn't seem to be king anymore. Notes and coins are only expected to make up 4% of payments by 2035, according to UK Finance. From Radio News Hub, I'm Ben Monse.
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0: A mix of sunshine and showers today. Rain will soon clear from the far southeast of England while gradually easing across northern Scotland. Thunder and hail possible in the north, highs of 24 degrees.
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0: 20 minutes past 8 o'clock from 1985, we just played The Cool Notes and In Your Car. Before that one from 86, Europe and The Final Countdown. Another birthday shout, born today back in 1970, MC Eric from Technotronic, who had the 1989 UK number 2 single with Pump Up The Jam.
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0: Bob Marley, 1980, brings this morning's 80s at 8 to a close. Of course, we've just played Three Little Birds. Playing next on Marley in the Morning, it's our midway extended play.
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1: A couple and their teenage daughter have died after getting into difficulty off the Sussex coast. Sussex Police Chief Superintendent James Collis says the force believe the family entered the water from land for a swim.
2: Tragically, despite the best efforts of paramedics, three people, a man, a woman, and a teenage girl, were sadly confirmed deceased. A younger girl has been taken to hospital and is in critical condition.
1: Prime Minister Andy Burnham has pledged to get everyone sleeping rough in England off the streets for Christmas. The government is committing £102 million for immediate support this winter to combat homelessness. That's on top of the £340 million announced last month. The latest UK inflation figures are being released later today, with the rate expected to climb. Rising energy costs are expected to contribute to the increase. And cash doesn't seem to be king anymore. Notes and coins are only expected to make up 4% of payments by 2035, according to UK Finance. 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
2: A mix of sunshine and showers today. Rain will soon clear from the far southeast of England while gradually easing across northern Scotland. Thunder and hail possible in the north, highs of 24 degrees.

Teddy Swims' current offering just played. The track's called Break Up in Reverse. The next track was released by British Dutch group Sam and the Womp. It combines infectious Balkan brass rhythms with modern electronic beats and a quirky vocal to become an explosive dance pop smash, storming straight to number one on the UK singles chart in August 2020.

0: Three people from the same family have died after getting into difficulty off the Sussex coast yesterday afternoon.
1: Our partners in His Majesty's Coast Guard have completed an extensive search of the water, and we are not searching for anyone else.
0: That's Sussex Police Chief Superintendent James Collis. He says the force believe they entered the water from land for a swim. A younger girl from the same family is in a critical condition in hospital. Prime Minister Andy Burnham has pledged to get everyone sleeping rough in England off the streets for Christmas. The government is committing £102 million for immediate support this winter to combat homelessness. That's on top of the £340 million announced last month. The rate of Consumer Prices Index inflation rose to 2.9% in July from 2.6% in June, according to the Office for National Statistics. The rate's up from a 15-month low of 2.6% in June. And showers are bringing some much-needed rain to parts of the UK today, but the Met Office says it won't end drought conditions overnight. 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

0: A mix of sunshine and showers today. Rain will soon clear from the far southeast of England while gradually easing across northern Scotland. Thunder and hail possible in the north, highs of 24 degrees.
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0: to 5 at 9.
1: Ah, dirty. Nasty. Yeah. Too dirty to clean my act up. Yeah. If you ain't dirty, you ain't here to party.

So there we go. This morning's 5 at 9 have played. We're going to rewind back to track number one right now. Go through the answers together. Looking for 2 out of 5 this morning to win you your virtual gold star. We started with the Everly Brothers, Don and Phil. So Sad to Watch Good Love Go Bad, released in 1960. Second track, we played you Mamma Mia, ABBA, of course. That was out of 1975. Your third track, Patrice Rushen and Forget Me Nots, 1982. Did you get that one? Fourth track, a dance floor classic out of the 90s. We played you CC Peniston's Finally, and that was released in 1992. And your fifth and final track this morning, Christine Aguilera featuring Redman. We played Dirty, and that was released in 2002. Did you get your 2 out of 5? Let's give you a quick recap. 1960, 1975, 1982, 1992, and 2002. If you got 2 or more correct, congratulations. You've won yourself your virtual gold star. If not, don't worry. We'll give you another chance tomorrow, same time, here on your favourite breakfast station. Just make sure you're locked in to give it another go. Let's head next for 1972. Before we play the track, it's a heavenly birthday shout. Born today back in 1940, American singer-songwriter Johnny Nash

0: 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We'll be right back.
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0: We're into the last 30-minute stretch of the show this morning. Today in music history, back in 1971, Led Zeppelin kicked off a North American tour at the Pacific Coliseum in Vancouver in Canada. The band played to a sold-out crowd of over 17,000 fans. Another 3,000 fans outside the venue who didn't have tickets started a battle with the local police. We've just played Led Zeppelin from 1970 and The Immigrant Song.
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0: Being Wednesday, it's now time to play the third track from this week's featured classic album, which is OMD's Junk Culture. Emerging as a conscious, radio-friendly pop pivot following the commercial disappointment of their more experimental era, this vibrant 1984 single was recorded partly at the Air Studios in Montserrat, where the band absorbed local Caribbean sounds. The track uniquely blends steel drum rhythms and a Fairlight CMI bassline with professional brass arrangements crafted by renowned producer Tony Visconti. Released as the lead single from the album, it successfully reversed the group's chart slide by peaking at number 5 on the UK singles chart

track from Junk Culture, our featured classic album this week. The track, of course, Locomotion. To celebrate the physical release of the single, Virgin Records run a special promotional competition where buyers had to scratch off a section of the sleeve to see if it revealed a hidden train, with the lucky winners scoring a brand new cutting-edge Sony compact disc player, which was still a major high-tech novelty at the time. We'll be playing a fourth track from Junk Culture same time tomorrow here on your favourite breakfast station. Let's head next for 1995 with Oasis.

0: 15 minutes away from 10 o'clock. Last couple of tracks dipping into the current charts this morning. We just played The Script and the crowd was singing Wonderwall. Here's U2's current single called Street of Dreams.
1: You're listening to

was an absolute massive track back in 2011. Maroon 5 featuring Christina Aguilera, of course, Moves Like Jagger. Before that one, U2's current offering called Street of Dreams. The next track was co-written by Elton John, who also played the piano on the track. This camp 1970s disco anthem about refusing to dance at a club became a massive commercial juggernaut, spending four consecutive weeks at number one on the UK singles chart. Here's Scissor Sisters taking us to the end of this morning's breakfast show.

0: And so, Scissor Sisters bring this morning's breakfast show to a close. We just played I Don't Feel Like Dancing. They released it in 2006. And that is your lot for today. Yes, that's another breakfast show done and dusted. Of course, I'll be back at 7 o'clock tomorrow morning. You going to be here? I truly hope so. As always, we finish with a theme tune finish. Today's theme tune comes from a BBC television sitcom, originally broadcast from 1979 to 1987. The show was largely a reworking of its predecessor called Happy Ever After. The show starred the late Terry Scott and the late June Whitfield as middle-aged, middle-class suburban couple Terry and June Medford.
1: A couple and their teenage daughter have died after getting into difficulty in the water off Shoreham-by-Sea in West Sussex. Sussex Police Chief Superintendent James Collis says the force believes the family entered the water for a swim.
2: I know this incident will have had a profound effect on the community, and inquiries are ongoing alongside our partners to understand the full details.
1: A younger girl remains in critical condition in hospital. Prime Minister Andy Burnham has pledged to get everyone sleeping rough in England off the streets for Christmas. The government is committing £102 million for immediate support this winter to combat homelessness. That's on top of the £340 million announced last month. The rate of consumer prices index inflation rose to 2.9% in July from 2.6% in June. That's according to the Office for National Statistics. And air quality improvements in London's ultra-low emissions zone has been linked to improved lung growth in children. That's according to a study led by a group of scientists at Queen Mary University of London. 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
3: 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If you bought a car on finance between 2007 and 2024, then text PCP to 60777 now. The

0: A mix of sunshine and showers today, rain locally heavy, especially in the north, where hail and thunder are possible. It'll gradually ease across northern Scotland. Highs of 24 degrees.
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1: And hello and welcome to my show. We have a fun-filled, packed show today. We've got Olivia coming in for an interview at 1 o'clock to talk about her music journey, which I feel like it's been a day of music today, which is pretty cool, isn't it? The time is now 10:12, so I'm 12 minutes behind schedule, so do bear with while I do put the songs on for the day. I'm going to currently have a look at what days it is today, national days. We'll have a look at that in a moment. Yeah, absolutely. And Paul will be back at 2 p.m.
2: I will.
1: I know. And yes, so we've got a lot coming up for you guys today. Got a big pack show for you. Don't know why I said it like that. But no, right, so we're going to start off with the first tune while I cue some more music up with a little bit of Everyday I Love You, Less and Less.
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1: My mic wasn't on. Hello, everyone, and welcome back to Leek Radio with me, Amy Swan. Don't know why I procrastinated that one. My name is Amy Swan, isn't it? Right, we are having, and you can't believe this, can you, Paul? We're having some technical difficulties.
2: Technical issues?
1: Never.
2: The Swan
1: never.
2: Having technical issues. It's a shocker, that one.
1: So everyone's going to have to bear with me until I do find a little bit of music from the system. Folder's deleted, hasn't it, Paul?
2: The folder has deleted, yeah.
1: We'll have a play of some Beatles, that's why not. We can go with the Beatles. We'll do... What song shall we put on, eh?
2: I played Back in the USSR before you showed up this morning, so...
1: Well, why don't we do some Strawberry Fields?
2: There you
1: we'll
2: go.
1: Do that one. But yes, hello and a good afternoon, morning.
2: That's the one, it's not afternoon yet.
1: Guten Morgen, as they used to say in German, didn't they?
2: They did, yeah, and you, still do.
1: You do your French programme, I'll do a German one. We have then some Strawberry Fields lined up, and I'm going to get a few more records. We will be back on Per Usual Air as soon as Gary has come and figured out how to put the indie records back on the system.
2: It's like international rescue, isn't it?
1: Honestly, you couldn't write it, could you?
2: Not where you're concerned, no names, you couldn't.
1: We'll put some Olivia Rodrigo in there.
2: Well, we talked about it often.
1: Actually, we will play one of her new records, which is always on the radio at the moment. So we can steal that one. Oh, something I did get from the radio was, right, has anyone that is listening right now got a countdown to their retirement? That's the burning question.
2: Countdown to burning issue question of the day. Countdown to retirement.
1: Yeah, you know when they're going to retire, and there's like so many years they've got left of retirement until retirement. Is anyone on a countdown to retirement? Let us know.
2: You mean like years, weeks, months?
1: Yeah, that's what I mean. Yeah.
2: Days.
1: Yeah, maybe if it's like 7,000 years, you've probably not got a countdown, but it's still nice to look forward to, isn't it? Text us on 07394 165 844. Let us know. That's the burning question of the day.
2: The burning issue question of the day.
1: I actually heard it on the radio this morning and I was actually intrigued. So if you do have a countdown to retirement, let us know. Maybe you're retiring this year, maybe it's in a few years' time. Let us know. On 07394 165 844, or email studio@leekradio.co.uk.
2: Do you do that off the top of your head?
1: Yeah.
2: Very good.
1: I'd say it that much.
2: Yeah, that's true.
1: Right, we're going to have Olivia Rodrigo's Stupid Song. It's not a stupid song, though. It's actually quite a good song.
0: 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New York

0: 7 p.m. with Olivia, which I'm really, really looking forward to. I'm sure she'll be telling us about her music journey as well. Got some trumpets in the background here from the 1967 Strawberry Fields. That's when it came out, which is pretty interesting, isn't it? Anyway, we're going to play a little one now. And you get bonus points if you can tell us what advert it's from. It's actually from an advert, and it's definitely an advert that sticks in my brain, so maybe you know it as well. We're going to play a little bit of this song. If you do know the advert, let us know on 07394 165 844 or studio@leakradio.co.uk. You can email us as well, or if you know me, just drop us a message. But yeah, let's have a little bit of a quiz today. What advert is this from?
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1: And of course, there we are. If you did say the Silic Bang advert, you would be absolutely right. That is where that song actually is from. A very happy morning to everyone. Welcome to my show. Thank you so much for tuning in. We've got a bit of a different one today, actually. We've got a bit of new music coming up at 12 o'clock. I'm going to get some of that on for us. We have, obviously, Olivia coming in as well. She is coming into the studio at 1 o'clock, so we will get her interview underway, which is actually quite good because I've had two interviews. I had one last year that is... last week, that is available on Listen Again with Molly. If you do want to go and listen to that, then head over to Leek Radio. You can hear that if you did miss it. And yes, we've got one again today. I am on holiday next week, so there is no show next week. However, one of my shows will be repeated. And then the week after, we've got another interview. So there you go, a fun-filled, packed day anyway. What are you up to today? Give us a message on 07394 165 844. Maybe you are doing something. Maybe you're just keeping cool. It's very, very warm out there today. Looking outside the window, though, there's a lot of people in Leek that are at the markets. Markets are on. They did get cancelled last week due to the wind, but they are on today. It's a nice day for it as well. If you are walking about Leek, then hello. A very happy morning to you as well. Right, this is stuff for the people that are at work today, though. If you are unfortunate to work today and it is very hot weather, maybe you work in a 9-to-5, then this one is for you.
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All over the world, a bit more of ELO there for you all. This is the Amy Swan Lunchtime Show. So welcome back and thank you for tuning in. Again, I did an interview this morning. If you want to listen to that, go over and listen to that when Gary has obviously edited it on the Listen Again page. Right, got a lot coming up now. We are going to do now a little bit of a one from 1980s. Little bit of you to get you in the mood this morning. We've got a little bit of, yes, you know it, maybe you've had this problem, got a little bit of baggy trousers.

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1: Hello and welcome back to the studio. We've actually got Gary in at the moment.
2: Hello.
1: He's just helped me out with getting the music back on. Gary did his Indie Tuesdays yesterday, didn't you?
2: I did.
1: What, did you play any new stuff?
2: I played lots of new stuff. I interviewed... Is this microphone on, by the way?
1: Yeah, it is.
2: Yeah, I interviewed a local band called The Other Things from Leek. Mm-hmm. So I did that, played three of their brand new tracks. Played quite a few other new bits and pieces, and I also played three tracks by the three bands I saw at Peace Hall in Halifax on
1: Saturday.
2: How
1: was it? Was it good?
2: Yeah, it was really good. I do like Peace Hall at Halifax. It's probably one of my favourite venues. It's really sort of atmospheric.
1: Halifax?
2: Yeah.
1: Is it near London?
2: No, it's the other way. The other way.
1: Oh,
2: Yorkshire.
1: Is it?
2: Yorkshire.
1: Rubbish Yorkshire.
2: Yeah, don't do geography.
1: Nah.
2: Yeah. But I saw that there's a band from London called Lady of Mars were on first. They were really good.
1: Ooh.
2: Then Tom A. Smith, who's from Sunderland, who's a really up-and-coming singer. He was on next, and I interviewed him yesterday, and I'll play that on my show next week, and then the K's were headlining.
1: The K's are really good.
2: Yeah. We've seen 10, 12 times now.
1: Yeah, can't go wrong with the K's.
2: Can't go wrong with the K's.
1: Honestly, I think the K's are just... Well, they're getting bigger and bigger, aren't they, really?
2: Well, yeah, because I saw them at Castlefield Bowl in Manchester about a month ago.
1: Yeah.
2: Saw them, I'd say, on Saturday at Peace Hall. It's probably 6,000-7,000 there, I guess. I'll be seeing them in about a month's time in Blackburn when they open a venue that's reopening after a long time closed, a place called King George's Hall, I think.
1: They did open for Kasabian not
2: long ago. Yeah, they did the Finsbury Park stuff, didn't they? Yeah, they did that. Yeah, they did, you're right.
1: Yeah.
2: So they're playing some big shows at the minute.
1: Yep. Absolutely.
2: And he hinted at an arena tour next year.
1: Ooh, that'll be exciting.
2: Whether that was wishful thinking or actually in the planning.
1: Yeah.
2: And they also suggested they might be recording the third album as well at some point
1: next year. You've interviewed the K's, haven't you?
2: I've seen the K's 10 times and interviewed two of them separately.
1: I've
2: interviewed Dexter, the bass player, and Nathan, the drummer. Both of which are on our Listen Again page, if people want to go and look
1: there
2: for them.
1: There you go.
2: Yeah, there you go.
1: So if you do like indie music, then to be fair, I play a lot of indie music
2: you
1: as well.
2: I've
1: so
2: played
1: I feel
2: the
1: like,
2: case.
1: Yeah, I feel I've like we. I'm going to play the case next. Glass Towns, I've got in there. We're going to go.
2: That was in the set on Saturday.
1: Good plug that was, wasn't it?
2: Yeah. Almost like you planned it, Amy.
1: I know. Yeah.
2: Almost like you planned it.
1: But we're going to do.
2: You're getting good at this radio thing.
1: I know. Yeah. If anyone's listening, we're going to play a little bit now of Glass Towns.

0: Three people from the same family have died after getting into difficulty off the Sussex coast yesterday afternoon.
1: Our partners in His Majesty's Coast Guard have completed an extensive search of the water, and we are not searching for anyone else.
0: That's Sussex Police Chief Superintendent James Collis. He says the force believes the family entered the water from land for a swim. A younger girl from the same family is in a critical condition in hospital. Two teenagers have been arrested on suspicion of murder after the death of an 81-year-old man on Christmas Day. Godfrey Bradford was found dead at a rural property near Cudley in Devon on Christmas Day last year. An 18-year-old man and a 19-year-old woman have been arrested alongside a woman in her 50s. UK inflation has risen to its highest level since March after soaring energy prices pushed the rate up to 2.9% in July. And the UK's competition watchdog has opened investigations into Trainline, Virgin Atlantic and Red Driving School over concerns customers were not shown the full price up front. From Radio News Hub, I'm Ben Monsey.
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0: A mix of sunshine and showers today. Rain locally heavy, especially in the north, where hail and thunder are possible. It'll gradually ease across northern Scotland. Highs of 24 degrees.
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2: And that was Pretty Boy by Noel Gallagher and the High Flying Bird. Have you seen them?
3: Yes.
2: Yeah, really good, aren't they?
3: Yeah, really good. Yeah. Better than Oasis.
2: Oh no, that might have some people say something about that.
3: Controversial.
2: Yeah. Oh, dear.
3: The phone line's lighting up now, I can see it.
2: Oh, don't say the phone. I said that once before. I said call us, and then it was just going off non-stop.
3: Yeah, don't do that.
2: Please don't call.
3: You heard that the rumours are gathering pace about an Oasis tour for 2027 now?
2: I have. I did actually say about that, but apparently it's
3: still rumours.
2: Still rumours. Yeah. I said that it was actually a thing, and then I was like, nope, rumours.
3: No, it's still rumours. They're talking about runner nights at Nebworth, aren't they, and a runner nights at the Etihad in Manchester.
2: Yeah, I've heard 14
3: or something 14. Like that. I'm not sure exactly.
2: Did you not see Liam Gallagher's tweet about that? Yeah, someone said, oh, you're doing 15 nights at FBI. And he went, 15? Not to my knowledge.
3: Yeah, news to me. Yeah, exactly.
2: To be honest with you, I think... I know they're just rumours, but I reckon they could potentially be doing Etihad. I reckon that'd be a good venue.
3: I think on the assumption there is a tour, they will definitely do a run of nights at the Etihad.
2: Well, I mean, they are they seem like they're doing better than they've ever done. So
3: seem like they're getting on, don't they?
2: Yeah.
3: Who knows if they'll still be getting on in 2027? But
2: well, they might. I'd love to see that fight on stage, though.
3: Yeah.
2: Funny.
3: Yeah,
2: it would be very funny.
3: It's like sometimes, you want to go to a wedding where somebody says, no, I can't do this, rather than I do.
2: Do you know, actually, weirdly you've said that, I saw a video the other day, and it was someone at a wedding, and as a joke, you know when they say, oh, if anyone has objections, please speak now? And the friend, as a joke, went, yeah, me, and didn't realise that when you say that, the whole wedding gets cancelled.
3: Yeah.
2: Then they have to look into everything before they actually legally marry them.
3: Yeah.
2: So I don't think that friend was...
3: There are certain places where you shouldn't make a joke. That's one of them.
2: Yeah, I don't think that friend
3: going
2: has ever been going to be
3: another. Going through customs is another.
2: Oh, goodness, yeah.
3: Stuff like that. So, yeah, but I don't want it to be... a wedding that I really know the people well, so maybe I'm like a plus one to somebody I don't know particularly well.
2: See, we just had a thing as well. I was asking, I heard on the radio this morning, and I was like, you know what, I'm going to ask the same thing today. If anyone's got a countdown to retirement going on at the minute, and that was the burning question. A lot of people say that they've got 3 to 4 years left, but we'll see about that one.
3: Well, I finished work in October last year, said I'd take a couple of months off, but here I am still 9 months later. So I describe myself as semi-retired.
2: Yeah.
3: As opposed to unemployed or retired fully.
2: That's it, yeah.
3: So, but probably I don't expect, if I do go back to work, I don't expect to be working much beyond next
2: year.
3: That's
2: what I mean. Yeah. But like a lot of people have got the countdown going on now, though.
3: Yeah. So, yeah. Sometimes when you have a countdown, though, it makes you feel further away. Somewhere.
2: Someone has put, I've got a countdown on for 10 years.
3: Okay.
2: It's a long time.
3: It's a long time to wait, isn't it?
2: Yeah. You just keep looking at that every single day. Oh,
3: first target.
2: Down
3: I always think your first target for having a countdown for retirement is becoming mortgage free. I think that's probably a better countdown to start with. Your life opens up a bit then in terms of...
2: The government keep putting the age up. By the time I retire, I'll probably be 90.
3: Yeah, you probably may never retire.
2: Yeah,
3: and there may never be any state pension by the time
2: I'll still be 90. I'll be like,
3: yeah.
2: Ugh.
3: Yeah, but you're only, what, 21, aren't you?
2: I know, but I'll be in a Zimmer frame, walking to work in my Zimmer frame.
3: You've got 50 years to worry about in between, but...
2: My goodness, 50 years
3: If you eventually
2: work,
3: get on the property ladder, think about when can you become... mortgage free.
2: If I become a successful singer, maybe then. Yeah.
3: Maybe that's the plan.
2: You'll
3: have houses all over the place.
2: That's what I mean. Maybe I'll be in
3: broadcasting,
2: Hollywood Boulevard.
3: Broadcasting live from the south of villa in the south of France.
2: One can dream. Look at Susan Boyle though. She was must have been about 40, 50 when she made it. 100%.
3: If you want it bad enough. And you work hard enough at it, you've got to be lucky as well.
2: Absolutely. There was a singer, though, I don't know if you know, but there was one that was an electrician or a plumber.
3: Okay.
2: And then they went into the music scene. Okay. And they must have been about 40 as well. I can't remember who that was, but it was.
3: Some people, it happens for some people, right?
2: It was an actor. I think it was in Only Fools and Horses.
3: Oh, okay, all right.
2: I can't
3: remember.
2: It might have been Dowboy or something like that.
3: People plug away and never get anywhere. Yeah. Some people get a lucky break.
2: Yeah, that's what I mean. It's interesting, isn't it?
3: Yeah, absolutely.
2: It's very, very interesting.
3: Sometimes people just persevere and they have to go through a few years of making absolutely no money.
2: And then
3: all of a sudden it just clicks, just gets a lucky break somewhere.
2: It's just someone noticing you.
3: It's just somebody noticing you're in the right place at the right time.
2: So if there's anyone listening today, give us a message.
3: Absolutely, yeah. Amy Swan, singer.
2: Message me.
3: Songwriter.
2: Give me a message.
3: Make her a star.
2: We were just having a chat about potential interviews in the future. Mm. If you could do an interview with anyone, dead or alive, who would it be?
3: That's a great question. I think... Wow, okay, let me think. Do they need to be from music, do you think?
2: Anything.
3: Okay. I think you mentioned before, actually, I think I'd like to interview Matt Bellamy from Muse.
2: That'd be brilliant.
3: I think to get Matt would be brilliant.
2: Well, maybe. Maybe one day.
3: Yeah, I'll ask him.
2: Potential.
3: Keep asking
2: potential,
3: him one day.
2: Yeah. That'd be good.
3: Sam Fender I'd quite like to speak to, because interesting story he's got, hasn't he, really?
2: Even like Sam Fender and Olivia Dean about very, very successful.
3: I played the wrong version of that the other day, one with all the effing and jeffing in it.
2: Don't Rein Me In. Yeah, it's on the system still.
3: I need to replace it with a new one. It's a hard question, that, isn't it, really? Because there's people you kind of like and admire and what have you, and then...
2: I'd go like...
3: What about you?
2: I'd go Olivia Rodrigo for newer.
3: Okay.
2: And for older, dead, I'd go Freddie Mercury or Michael Jackson.
3: Okay.
2: Imagine Michael Jackson. Hello.
3: I'd adjust the level.
2: Yeah.
3: I'd keep your eye on the levels for that one, wouldn't you? You know. Make him sit a bit further back.
2: Or ABBA.
3: Okay.
2: ABBA would be an interesting one.
3: You might want to get the hologram of ABBA.
2: Voyage
3: thing, you might be able to get that.
2: That'd be interesting. Elite radio at Abba Voyage.
3: But what's interesting is that when you do interview some of these people who are relatively famous, I interviewed Danny from Embrace yesterday and so on and so forth.
2: Yeah.
3: People like that, they're actually just down to earth regular people,
2: 100%,
3: you know. And if you can create sort of like a nice little rapport with them, it kind of flows quite nicely. You don't feel intimidated by it, I don't think.
2: I think me and you would be fired for Muse. We'd have that email. But like, step aside.
3: We'll do it together. if we ever get Muse, we'll do it together. How about that?
2: It would be an interesting one.
3: Yeah, but I can't think, in terms of non-musical people, I can't really think. It'd be interesting to...
2: Roy Cropper from Coronation Street.
3: Yeah, now he'd be interesting. Yeah, he'd be quite interesting.
2: What's in your handbag?
3: What's in that bag?
2: Is it your own bag?
3: Stuff like that.
2: I actually, from film wise, maybe like Timothy Chalamet or like something like that. That'd be interesting.
3: I'm not massive on my film stars, really. I watch films. I watch plays. I watch films and stuff. It doesn't really bother me that much. Probably more into the music stuff. Footballers, probably. Of course, I'd probably interview. Number of footballers.
2: Footballers would be good.
3: Politicians might be quite interesting.
2: Boris Johnson.
3: I'd have to edit that a lot, wouldn't I? Yeah.
2: You should not be going out.
3: I don't know why I would, because professional interviewers can't. But trying to get a straight answer out of one of them.
2: It would be quite funny.
3: You'd probably get a straight answer out of Andy Burnham at the minute.
2: Fake news, exactly.
3: You ask the question and they go, what you really should be asking. No, that's the question I'm asking. But good interviewers just talk. I mean, talking about Danny from Embrace, I asked one question, and he answered the next five without me asking them. Really,
2: it'd be quite funny.
3: Yeah, you can tell the difference between somebody who's experienced at interviews and somebody who is, fairly new. Their answers are quite short, and they're not quite sure what to say. But I'll say with Danny, I've interviewed Danny twice now. I've asked one question. I've not got another word in for about 15 minutes. So
2: what about what's his name? Piers Morgan.
3: Yeah. I'd quite like to have a go against somebody. I mean, I'd be massively out of my depth, right?
2: He would just
3: rip me to shreds.
2: It'd be funny, though.
3: But it'd be funny to have a go, wouldn't it?
2: Or, like, there used to be a programme, what was it? What was that programme? It was like a Jerry McKyle.
3: Jerry
2: McKyle. That'd be a funny one. Very funny one.
3: Before Jerry McKyle, it was... Jerry Springer, wasn't it?
2: Yeah.
3: Was Jerry Springer around in your days, like before your time?
2: Yeah.
3: Just about.
2: Tell you who I would like to interview. Mm. Paddy McGuinness, let the leak see the radio.
3: Yeah, good, yeah. Yeah, he actually does some radio now, I think.
2: Yeah, he does. He does BBC Radio, Radio 2, I believe. Two, I think he's a DJ on BBC
3: yeah.
2: Radio 2.
3: Yeah, I think they all turn up on Radio 2.
2: I saw him, you know, at a JCB Family Festival this year. He was doing a DJ set.
3: He actually was working, he wasn't just wandering around. Sometimes you see, I'm down in London a lot for football and stuff, and you see famous people walking, you know, through a tube station and stuff like that, and you think, should I say something? And you think, well, no, they're off duty. They're with the wife and kids or whatever. You think, I'll just leave them alone, really, you know?
2: Well, there's another one, though. Obviously, I'm doing misheard song lyrics at the moment. Mm. That was the topic from last week.
3: Yeah, so I heard that, yeah.
2: Michael McIntyre with his misheard song lyrics forever makes me laugh. Oh, that's Send It In. Send to all, is it? That is funny.
3: Yeah.
2: But have you ever heard a song and misheard lyrics in it?
3: Probably. Yeah, Yeah, it's hard to think of them off the top of your head, isn't it? But there's probably lots of songs where you are singing what you think is the right word.
2: I think there were, you know, that I Believe in Miracles? Mm. My nan used to think it said I Believe in Milko. And we were like, who's Milko?
3: Yeah, yeah. There's one of the songs that probably is probably an indie staple that gets played all the time is Munich by Editors.
2: Yes.
3: And I always thought it was people offer you things, and apparently it's people are fragile things. And I still can't actually hear the word fragile.
2: There's another one, isn't that? What's that song? It's like, take your pants off.
3: there's loads of them. But there's probably loads you think you know the lyrics, and actually you don't.
2: That one as well. You know where it goes, stepped into a church, all the leaves are brown.
3: All the leaves are brown.
2: I used to think that said stuffed into a church. I don't know why.
3: There are so many. And as I say, there's probably lyrics you think to be true or not.
2: Yeah, it's funny. You know? And then you can't hear them the same
3: after
2: that.
3: You can't hear them again, no.
2: You listen to that song and you're thinking, oh.
3: Yeah. There was, I think, like, sometimes when you're at a gig or something and they sort of, like, project, sometimes you ever go to see, like, Kings of Leon? Because nobody can ever understand what he's saying. Yeah. They often put the lyrics behind you. Oh, that's what he's trying to say, is it? You know?
2: It is funny. There was, I think, the last people that did that was Snow Patrol. They had, like, their lyrics behind them.
3: I actually quite like to interview Gary Lightbody from Snow Patrol, because I think they're quite interesting.
2: Interesting. I mean, to be fair, when I saw them, I only did know Chasing Cars and Run. Okay. I think they're the only songs that I did know.
3: No, you need to go through their back catalogue. Yeah. They're really good.
2: But I should... Chocolate. I have actually listened
3: song.
2: To Chocolate. Yeah. I do know Chocolate,
3: that's quite
2: new.
3: Spitting Games is a big song. And then they've had dozens and dozens.
2: Had loads and loads more. I think you just associate, sometimes you have a band, obviously the popular songs.
3: Well, if you listen to like Radio X and stuff like that, you would think people like Snow Patrol and Editors only ever released like two songs, but they've only released like five, six, seven albums, you know. So that's what I like to do on my show, is play a lot of the stuff that perhaps other radio stations wouldn't necessarily play.
2: It's interesting, isn't it? Yeah.
3: But Snow Patrol are probably, what, 10 albums deep now or something like that, really.
2: Gosh, must be. It's like Kaiser Chiefs, they kind of keep going.
3: Kaiser Chiefs keep going. There's a lot of bands, you know.
2: Kaiser Chiefs' Employment album was the first
3: really good
2: one.
3: Album.
2: Yeah,
3: brilliant. Manic Street Preachers have done a dozen albums or whatever, but people just think of, you know,
2: the most popular ones.
3: Half a dozen popular ones, but again, there's dozens and dozens, really. So, there's kind of loads and loads of bands like that. I've got a lot more records out than you tend to hear on mainstream radio, really.
2: Which, I don't know about you, but for me, like, when you have those artists that you follow from day one, and you follow the albums and albums and albums, it's just rewarding, isn't it?
3: Yeah, I mean, like, we talked about Muse before, the Wow Signal that's just come out at the end of June, that's the 10th studio album. They've done a couple of live ones and bits and pieces, but it's the 10th studio album. So if you say it's an average of 10, 11 songs, that's, you know, over 100 songs that you could choose from just off the albums, let alone
2: 100%.
3: You know, B-sides and EPs and stuff like that that have been released. So there's probably 120 songs out there, but if you put Radio X on, you think they've only ever released Uprising and Supermassive Black Hole, that's about it, you know. So there's a lot of stuff out there to go.
2: It's like Rain on Me that's played so much now, so much.
3: Yeah, it is. Yeah.
2: Anyway, that was Gary's little version of events. That was our little burning question. If you have someone that you would interview, or if you'd like to go and see live, dead or alive, give us a message. Let us know what you'd go and see.
3: And I'm going to go to the charity shop now.
2: Well, yeah, exactly.
3: All right, and I'll see you around.
2: Absolutely.
3: See
2: Gary on his Indie Tuesdays every. Is it 7 o'clock? It starts.
3: 7:30
2: till
3: 10.
2: Till 10.
3: Every
2: there you
3: Tuesday.
2: Go. There you go.
3: Don't be late.
2: Yeah, don't be late. There you go. That's next Tuesday, 7:30 till 10. Absolutely. And you can listen to Gary's Indie Tuesdays, which is quite popular.
3: And the interviews that appear in the show are on Listen Again.
2: It is quite funny because we do play similar stuff, don't we, really?
3: There's parts of what you play. Yeah, the parts of what you play that overlap every now and again, yeah.
2: It's nice, though. Yeah. There you go. Gary's Indie Tuesdays is back next Tuesday, 7:30 till 10.
3: Have you still got the Jesse and the Revolvers new single from...
2: I do, I can play that in a bit.
3: Because it's released this morning at 10 o'clock, officially released. So
2: there we go.
3: If you can give it a spin.
2: The bass player is a presenter.
3: Bass player Johnny Goslin presents a show.
2: He does, doesn't he?
3: Johnny Goslin. He used to do it live, but he does it pre-recorded. Yeah. But yeah, Johnny's the bass player. But Jesse and Revolvers, Better Off, was released at 10 o'clock this morning. So
2: perfect.
3: Give that a spin sometime.
2: Well, we're going to do this, and then Jesse and the Revolvers will be up after... this.
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1: Hello and welcome back. Just had Gary in that was talking to us a little bit about his Indie Tuesdays. There you go. I've spoken to quite a lot of people this morning, actually, which has broken the day up a little bit for you guys, which is a nice thing to do. Right, we're going to do some Jesse and the Revolvers now. Their new single, Better Off, came out at 10 a.m. Johnny Goslin, bass player, he is a radio presenter, on Leek Radio. So, yeah, we do follow them quite closely. They actually do have some upcoming gigs as well, so you can go and find that out on their Instagram page at Jesse and the Revolvers. But this is Better Off. Let us know what you think.

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1: And that was Jesse and the Revolvers was Better Off, and that was out at 10 a.m. Johnny Goslin, bass player, does work for Leek Radio, so that was a little bit of what they're up to at the moment. You can head over to their socials at Jesse and the Revolvers to find out more about their upcoming gigs. But yeah, it's nice to play a little bit of local music. And speaking of which, Olivia Michelli is coming on at 1 p.m. for her interview. Local Stoke singer is going to talk to us about a little bit of what she does as well, which is quite nice for us all to enjoy. Busy day for me today, so thank you so much. Do bear with me. Oh, there's a bit of background noise there. It's Pilates on next door, which is pretty cool. Might actually, does anyone actually do Pilates? That's also another question. If anyone is into Pilates, let us know. Right, we're going to do a little bit of Blossoms now. Got a little bit of a famous gorilla, bit of Gary.

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1: There we go, and that was The Blossoms with a little bit of Gary. Always gets us in the mood, doesn't it? A bit of a summer tune there for everyone. Right, today, and this is an important one, my favourite animal personally is an elephant, right? And it's National Elephant Day today on Wednesday the 12th of August. So what a better way to spend it than playing a little bit of Stone Roses. We've got Elephant Stone, a bit of a 1990s classic for everyone.
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easy as 1, 2, 3. That was the Jackson 5's 1970 with ABC. Brilliant song, absolutely brilliant tune for this Wednesday. Hello and thank you for tuning in. We've nearly made it, half an hour to go until dinner time, which I'm sure you are all enjoying this lovely sunshine. Maybe it's a little bit too hot for you depending on what you are doing, but if you are just chilling in the garden, then a very happy morning to you. Maybe you're lying on that sunbed and getting a tan, or you could be on holiday, which a lot of people are this time of year, I know that much anyway. But thank you so much for tuning in, and we've got a lot coming up soon. So at 12 o'clock we're going to have a little bit of a chat of what's happening locally for get the kids into something this half term. And now, though, we are going to play a little bit of Green Day for you. Got a 1994, of course, it's Basket Case. Dude.

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1: Twisting my melon, man. That was Happy Mondays with Step On. At Wynot Festival, actually, recently, in Ashbourne, just down the road. So that was a pretty good lineup for you all. If you did go, let us know how it went. That was last Friday, I believe. But yes, we've got now nearly time for what's happening locally. Maybe you're wanting to do something with the kids. Or maybe you've already been entertained this half term. Or maybe everyone's out of money. I know it's a big thing, isn't it, the 6 weeks. Everyone wants to keep the kids entertained. Or maybe it is that you are working through the 6 weeks. Either way, let us know what you are getting up to over the next few weeks. I'm guessing people are probably going to go on holiday as well, which is pretty good, isn't it? Everyone wants to holiday. Maybe that's a flight that you are getting. Give us a text message. Let us know what you're up to anyway. Right, we're going to go in now with a little bit of Let's Dance, a bit of David Bowie, a little bit of a nice little one for this sunny Wednesday afternoon nearly.
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7: There we go. Before the ads, we had a little bit of David Bowie, Let's Dance, which was a quite a good tune for this morning. Anyway, we are nearly taking you into the afternoon. A bit of a note from myself, as I just have had an email through. We've got Biddulph Festival on today, August 12th, that's going on right now. We also have on September the 4th, Curved Air, which is happening in Leek. They are a band that are singing around Leek, so if you're interested in that as well, then do head over. It's a bit of a while away, but I have just had an email through, so I just thought I'd do it while I have been reminded. So yeah, we have Olivia Michelli in soon as well, going to talk about her new album that's coming out, A Romantic Worst Nightmare, which is out on August the 25th, so she's going to tell us all about that a little bit later on. But for now, we're going to do a little bit of Kings of Leon, and this is Find Me.
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1: And that was a 1979 classic with Angel Eyes by ABBA. So, just a quick one. Today, Wednesday the 12th of August, is actually a solar eclipse, which is happening later on. Now, it's not solar eclipse, but it's close enough. Let's play a little bit of Total Eclipse of the Heart.
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0: A girl is fighting for her life in hospital after three of her family members died after they went into the sea off West Sussex. It's fought. The four family members went into the water for a swim. It's Sussex Police Chief Superintendent James Collis.
1: I know this incident will have had a profound effect on the community and inquiries are ongoing to understand the full details. At this point, we believe all four entered the water from the land for a swim and sadly got into difficulty.
0: Next, the rate of inflation has rose to 2.9% in July from 2.6% in June. That's according to the Office for National Statistics. The rate's up from a 15-month low and is the highest rate since March. The Housing Secretary, Angela Rayner, has defended Andy Burnham's record on tackling rough sleeping in Greater Manchester. It comes as the government pledges to offer a place to stay to every rough sleeper by Christmas. And the UK will get its first meaningful rain for a long time. But the Met Office warns it's not going to solve the drought situation overnight. That's the latest from Radio News Hub. I'm Tanita Sims.
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0: mix of sunshine and showers today. Showers locally heavy, especially in the north, where hail and thunder are possible. Rain gradually easing across northern Scotland. Highs of 24 degrees Celsius.
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2: And there you go, today's solar eclipse happening. The last one, I believe, was in April the 8th to 2024. So if you are going to see that tonight, then yes, I'm hoping we all do, to be honest with you. It is sweeping across parts of Russia, Greenland, Iceland, Spain, and looks like it's going all over UK and Europe. So that is happening tonight, which is quite exciting. I actually can't remember the last solar eclipse, to be honest. I don't really know if I do, but if you do, give us a message, let us know how that was. Anyway, right, we are going to play a little bit now of Sam Fender and Olivia Dean, a very popular one, of course. It's Rain Me In.
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1: And that was a little bit of the Foo Fighters there for us. Hold on 2 seconds. Still hold on. Well, we paused that one. That was a bit of a hint of what's coming up next, wasn't it? Right, so we've got a little bit of U2 coming up now with a little bit of Beautiful Day. And it is a beautiful day, so what better way to play it?
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And that was a 1971 Horse with No Name, America. Hello and welcome back to my afternoon show of the Amy Swan Lunchtime Show. So we have Olivia Michalli on her way. She is going to be with us at 1, so we'll be talking to her then about her music journey, what she's been up to. You have to bear with me, it's very, very hot in this studio as well. We have no aircon, we just have a fan. So if you can hear something blowing in the background, it is that. Right, we're going to go with some a little bit different now. We're going to go with Ash. I don't know if anyone is familiar with Ash, but it's a great, great song. This is Girl from Mars.

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1: Hello and welcome back. That was Ash with A Girl From Mars. Absolute brilliant tune there for us all. We're going to go in with some Cranberries now. This is a bit of Zombie.

I was wondering, you know, if you could keep on, because the force, it's got a lot of power, and it makes me feel like it makes me feel like

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5: A girl is fighting for her life in hospital after getting into difficulty in water. Three of her family members died after they went into the sea off West Sussex.
6: Our partners in His Majesty's Coast Guard have completed an extensive search of the water, and we are not searching for anyone else. 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
5: That's Sussex Police Chief Superintendent James Collis. UK inflation has risen to its highest level since March. That's after soaring energy prices pushed the rate up to 2.9% in July. The Queen has spoken for the first time about the difficult emotional experience of keeping the King's cancer a secret before it was announced to the rest of the world. Camilla revealed she was longing to let it out. And Nick Kyrgios says he has made a huge mistake after failing a doping test. The International Tennis Integrity Agency announced that the Australian player has been provisionally suspended. That's the latest from Radio News Hub. I'm Tanita Sims.
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0: A mix of sunshine and showers today. Showers locally heavy, especially in the north, where hail and thunder are possible. Rain gradually easing across northern Scotland. Highs of 24 degrees Celsius.
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2: Really, to progress from there.
3: That's really good, because I know you talked about this, but you do produce your own music as well, don't you?
2: So yeah.
3: Really, really good stuff as well.
2: Thank you.
3: Now, kind of, I know your new album that is coming out, A Romantic's Worst Nightmare.
2: Yes.
3: It comes out on the 25th of August.
2: It does.
3: Now, I know it's about a crush.
2: Yes.
3: Is that right?
2: Yeah.
3: Now, does the crush know that it's about him? That's the question.
2: No, he doesn't. I don't think he does.
3: Ooh,
2: yeah.
3: Oh, exciting.
2: Yeah, it's kind of the whole album sort of dances around a relationship that never comes to be, but also sort of talks about themes of, you know, comparison culture and comparing yourself to others on social media and the modern world that we live in. And I was wanting to put my songs into a project for a while, and it felt like these worked well together and flowed quite nicely.
3: Oh, so lovely.
2: Yeah.
3: Because you write songs, how young did you start?
2: I think the first one I remember writing was when I was about 10, and it didn't have any instruments because I couldn't play any. It was just me sort of making up a tune, and I remember I think I played it, well, sung it in the talent show at school, just for the class, and it was just a new way of getting emotions across and storytelling, and I sort of started to do it more once I played piano and guitar and things like that and could add music to them. That made it more exciting.
3: It's an absolutely lovely thing to do, though, because I feel like a lot of people don't know how much goes into songwriting. It's a lot of work. Obviously, yourself, you produce all of your own music, which is incredible, by the way.
2: Thank you.
3: I'm sure that it was a massive stretch to learn how to produce your own music.
2: Yeah. And it was one of those things that I enjoyed doing, but at the start of it, I didn't have any clue about what equipment I'd need or how to, you know, layer up instruments and, you know, the difference between the first song that I kind of, you know, quote unquote produced is, you know, the difference between that and what I'm doing now. You know, it's mad to think that when I listened to that first one, I thought this is great, and now when I listen back to it, it's not as good as what I'm doing now, and it's nice to see the progression.
3: Absolutely, and I feel like as a music artist who's forever evolving, really, that's kind of what it's all about, isn't it?
2: Like,
3: I know there's, for a songwriter as well, especially, there's some songs that you write and you think, ah, no, it's never going to see the light of day. There's a lot of lyrics out there that you've kind of got. I feel like as well, when you are doing songwriting, it sticks. If it sticks in your mind, you always know it's a good song.
2: That's so true. Yeah, that is true,
3: If it comes back to you later, that's how you know you've got it.
2: Yeah, that's true.
3: Now, obviously, we've got Everybody Wants Him here. That is already out, am I right in saying?
2: It is, yeah.
3: Yes, perfect. So we're going to play that one now, and then we're going to get Olivia to speak about what that kind of influence was about writing the song.

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1: And that was Everybody Would Want Him. Now, how did that song inspo come about?
2: I wrote that song, I think it was about 2 years ago, and it was, as the song says, about a crush that I had. And it was getting to the point where, like, every thought was about this crush. Everything I was doing, I was, like, pretending to like bands that I didn't even like to impress this person. And then at one point, I sort of caught myself trying so hard, and I thought, this is getting kind of funny, actually. And I think I could write a song that makes it more comical rather than heartbreaky. And so I wrote it, and at first it's been through a lot of different versions of it. When I wrote it, there were a lot of different ways that I wrote it, and one of them was called delusional because I thought that's what I'm being. So it was a lot of different versions before it got to this one, but yeah, I wrote it, and you know, I produced it, and it took ages to kind of get right. And then it was really weird, and you know, people who, you know, write and produce their own music, or you know, probably get this, but it was just one moment where I listened to it and I thought, oh, it's done now. And it was sort of like a switch that it was just ready. But it took quite a few years to get done.
1: I think one of the things is as well is like when you do write a good song, it's kind of like, right, it's the world's now and they can do whatever they want with it as well, which is pretty cool.
2: Yeah, that's true.
1: Obviously, like, you are still connected to the song, but that's like past you, which is really cool. I think that's a nice way to also look at it. Now, your album, like I say, is coming out, and there is quite a lot of songs on that album. There's, am I right? There's eight songs.
2: There's eight songs.
1: Perfect, and it kind of all corresponds to this kind of crush that you have, which is a nice little spin. Now, what was your early music memory? What would you say got you into music?
2: I mean, I always used to love musicals. And, you know, things like Annie and all the Disney films with all the music in them, and I used to sort of be captivated by that. And then what sort of got me into music, I guess, the earliest memory of me actually getting into it would be that my next-door neighbour gave me a piano, his piano. He wanted me to have it, and I'd never played piano or anything. And that was sort of one of the first times that I spent hours that first night when it was in the house sort of just playing around with it, and it was out of tune, and it was all over the place. But I remember just like feeling something with that, and thinking that it made me feel a certain way, which I think is what really made me want to do it.
1: Absolutely, and I think that's such a good thing as well, isn't it, when you have something that you can kind of relate to and correspond to, which is absolutely brilliant. Now, obviously, like I say, you are from Stoke. You are still actively, I'm sure, writing other songs as well. Where do you see your music going in the future?
2: I think what would be the nice thing for me is if I could work with other artists. You know, my big inspirations are like Dan Nigro, Amy Allen.
1: Oh my goodness, Dan Nigro,
2: You know, Leroy Clampett, all these producers and writers who are in a room full of people who also like doing that. I think that's a nice thing, is being able to connect with people who, you know, you can share your music with, and they can add ideas and you can add ideas, and just being able to, you know, I'm not a performing artist, so able to take my music to a place where, you know, I'm able to write with other people who want to perform.
1: Absolutely.
2: That would be great.
1: There we go then. Maybe I'll have a job in the future. Obviously, for them that don't know, by the way, Dan Nigro is the producer for Olivia Rodrigo, Conan Gray, Chapel Rowan, Tate McRae, so many more artists.
2: So many.
1: I'm pretty sure, though, the biggest one was Olivia Rodrigo was signed to him, and then she kind of referred all of her mates on to Dan Nigro.
2: Really?
1: Yeah, she found Chapel Rowan.
2: That's
1: so
2: mad.
1: A bit of a backstory for people. Chapel Rowan was singing in New York. I think she was doing, I can't remember what it was. I think it was Pink Pony Club, actually.
2: Great.
1: Before it was even ever released, she was singing her original song. Olivia found her in the streets. She used to also work in a bakery.
2: That's mad.
1: Olivia passed her on to Dan. Dan signed her, and then, now we have Hot To Go and all sorts.
2: That's incredible.
1: And then obviously Conan Gray as well. I think yes. he came from Olivia's recommendation, which so is pretty good. Cool. So there you go. Now, your musical influences, Lily Allen, yeah. Olivia Rodrigo, mm-hmm. And many, many more. And I think that, obviously, like you say, when you do relate to, obviously, listen to other corresponding artists as well,
2: yeah.
1: it's nice to kind of have that flow and relating and also linking your music back to them, which is really, really cool.
2: Yeah.
1: And it's also very in at the moment, isn't it? It's yeah. what most people want to listen to. I mean, I don't think I can walk into a shop now without hearing any of them musicians, yes. which yeah, is pretty yeah. cool.
2: Yeah, and I've been listening to Lily Allen since, you know, Smile came out yeah, in 2006,
1: yeah.
2: I think it was.
1: Yeah.
2: And I've always listened to her whole discography, and I think, you know, I was saying to you earlier, it's subconsciously mm. gotten into my music. It's not me 100%. Trying to sound like her, but somehow it sounds like her anyway, because I've listened to her so much. I saw her the other week live singing West End Girl.
1: Oh, how
2: and
1: it was
2: phenomenal. And it yeah. was she was always one of those artists that I kind of thought if she's ever performing again, then she would be the person I'd want to go and see.
1: That'd be lovely, yeah.
2: And it was really great, so, yeah.
1: It's really nice. If you could do a record with any singer, dead or alive, who would it be?
2: I think possibly Lily Allen would be up there.
1: Yeah.
2: Just because I kind of love her lyricism and
1: yeah.
2: how witty it is, and, yeah, it's really great.
1: Have you ever, like, thought about this as well, and I'm sure a lot of people listening have. Mm. Have you ever thought about, imagine if you meet your favourite artist one day and they aren't who you think they are.
2: Oh, nightmare.
1: It's the biggest fear of mine, I can guarantee yeah. you. It's like, imagine bumping into one and absolutely loving them for so long, and then yes. they turn out to be, like, someone they're not, and you're like, oh, no.
2: Yeah, that's true. I'd rather not meet them.
1: Isn't it? It's like, I've loved you for so long, why have you been horrible? Yeah. I'm sure it's happened to a lot of people, though. In fact, I 100% know it has. But we're going to play Lydia Said, and again, Olivia's going to go into a bit of... This is an actual one that hasn't been played yet.
2: Yeah, it hasn't been released. It's on the album, so, yeah, nice little sneak peek.
1: Yeah, we're going to be the first to play it as well. This is Lydia Says.

0: This is the Lunchtime Show on Leek Radio. This is Amy Swan.
1: And that was beautiful. That was Lydia Says.
2: Yeah.
1: That was absolutely Lydia said, sorry, Says.
2: Lydia said, yeah.
1: I'm saying it in past tense now. That was absolutely lovely as well. And
2: thank you.
1: From listening to that, we already know it's going to be a great album. So
2: I'm sure you've
1: worked absolutely really hard on it. So there's no doubt about that. Then we're just having a little chat as well. You actually have a vinyl coming out.
2: I do. First time I've got music on vinyl or in any physical format.
1: Yeah.
2: And it was one of those that I'd sort of thought, if I'm going to release another project, it would be really nice to have it, even just for me.
1: Absolutely,
2: like,
1: yeah.
2: I just wanted it in some kind of thing that I could hold.
1: It'd be
2: and
1: lovely.
2: Be like, it's been here on this earth.
1: It's a really nice thing as well, because vinyls are coming back a lot more.
2: They are, aren't they?
1: Vinyl players, yeah, absolutely. And obviously, like you say, you're not a touring artist. You don't like to do kind of live music. But I just love the fact that you are producing your own music. I think it's really cool. Now, what have you kind of got to look forward to in the future for music-wise?
2: So I guess the album on the 25th of August is a big one. That's sort of a big bucket list moment. And to have it on vinyl, you know, people are actually buying it, which I sound surprised, but only because I thought, you know, I'm going to get it for me. And, you know, everyone who's bought it is like such a it's such a wild thing that somebody else wants to have that, so
1: it's a lovely thing
2: though. Yeah,
1: it's really
2: so,
1: it's an obviously it's a reflection of your hard work that you've put into the album as well. Now we have so many people around Stoke that are trying to pursue music.
2: Yes,
1: what would be your thing to tell them, like how would you encourage them to keep going?
2: I think for me, from my perspective, it's sort of putting things out there even if you don't think they're right just yet, because I think a lot of the time I've spent so long, like I haven't always taken that advice myself, but I've so long on one song that actually, you know, I'm listening out for things, and you know, most people who work on their own music are always, you know, picking out one thing that they would change. But if you played that for a group of people, they probably wouldn't notice it. And I think, you know, I heard somebody else say this, I can't remember. I think it was Mark Ronson said the same thing, where it was like, just put it out there, because then you're going to get better the more you put out there.
1: Absolutely. And I think when you are writing music, if you are listening and you do write songs, you will completely relate. You do kind of become your own critic in a way, because there's no one more critical than yourself when you do produce music.
2: Yeah.
1: If that's a lyric and people are like, why didn't you leave that in? That's a really nice lyric.
2: Yeah.
1: And you're like, no, scrapped it, rubbed out. You know, or even if it's taking that notebook around you on everyday life and writing ideas down, it's so much work does come into songwriting.
2: Yeah,
1: so
2: it does.
1: It's a very nice thing though, because like you said previously before we were on air, obviously in the 80s and 70s, sometimes you just used to get music given to them. It's like, oh, perform this will be nice, this suits your voice, this is your style, blah, blah, blah. But a lot more people now are trying to get into the industry and writing their own stuff, which is really, really good. And I think that it's a, like I say, a forever evolving industry.
2: It really is.
1: Let me just check. Oh, there we go. I thought something was wrong with the levels then. Nothing wrong. He was just saying great interview so far. So there we go. Gary's watching. But yeah, watching, listening, sorry. Forget we're not live, are we? But no, it's even better that we're not, obviously, cameras, because you do lots of stuff sat behind, obviously singing. Do you do your own home recording studio?
2: I do. I mean, recording studio, it's my bedroom.
1: It's a great place to start.
2: It is, isn't it? It's one microphone I've got and a laptop and a little MIDI keyboard, and that was kind of what I started with. And I've got an upright piano as well that I can record. But it's surprising how much is possible with such a small setup, because, you know, there's always that thing as well where, you know, I'll watch videos of producers saying that they've bought all these expensive plugins and whatever else, and, you know, it's never you don't ever need that to start, which I think is a good thing to remember, because when I started, I always thought, well, I don't have that equipment, and I don't have this, and I don't have that, so is it ever going to be as good? And
1: exactly.
2: Actually, just starting means that you're on that journey to getting better anyway, and towards getting that stuff if you need it. So,
1: and I know that a lot of people do either GarageBand or Logic Pro.
2: Yes,
1: like a great one that people do use to make their own music. I mean, as well, it's interesting that you say that, because what I do advise people do as well is I'm not sure if you have. I don't know. You might have possibly done when you've gone to uni, because you did study at Keele, didn't you?
2: Yes. Yeah.
1: Online. There's like a music thing that you can get. I can't remember what it is, but you can do like classes, and it's like free classes with different songwriters, instrumentals.
2: Yes.
1: I ended up doing one with Olivia Dean's producer, which was pretty cool.
2: Wow.
1: Yeah. And she was talking to everyone about like costs and, you know, like what to do, how to get started, how to produce your own music. And it's all really, really interesting, isn't it? Like we said, Ray, Olivia Dean all started producing their own music.
2: Mm-hmm.
1: And it's nice to just work with it as well. Because obviously, like yourself, you could probably go into producing if you wanted to in the future, or you could do anything. Like, you could be the next Dan Niagara, really.
2: Hopefully.
1: But the female version. But no, I just want to say a massive, massive thank you for coming in and talking to us. And Olivia's it is Michelli, isn't it?
2: It's Michelli.
1: There, I've got it right.
2: You've got it
1: right. I'm so proud of myself. Olivia Michelli, Romantic Worst Nightmare album does come out on the 25th of August.
2: Yes.
1: So please do go and give it a listen too. You do have a website?
2: I do. I'm at Liv Michelli everywhere. So Instagram, X, on Facebook, everywhere I'm at Liv Michelli, and my music is everywhere to stream. So
1: absolutely brilliant. I'm so glad I got that right, actually, because I think there's actually a pronunciation on your Instagram.
2: There is. Yeah. It's a difficult name to say, so I thought if I write it down on there, maybe it'll make it easier.
1: But I honestly got it straight away. I was like, I'm quite proud of myself there.
2: Really well done. Yeah,
1: not a dyslexic moment in the building today. But no, that was Olivia Michelli, and thank you so much for giving up your time. I do appreciate it. It's very, very hot today as well, so it's a very nice thing that you've done for us.

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Gary, who is listening in, will be editing it for us, so that's pretty good as well. Just while I say bye to Olivia and thank her for coming in today, we're going to leave you with a bit of Funky Town.

So, we interrupt this broadcast for a very special announcement. Miss Swan is getting changed in the corner. Don't panic. She's just straightening her hair. Yeah, she's gone from white to black. Don't ask me why, that's just the way it is. But she's also having a cup of tea, so while she does that, we're going to do a live pouring of Miss Swan's cup of tea. Here we go. Oh yes, this is the one. Last week, Miss Swan made her own cup of tea and said that you put the milk in afterwards. That truly is the devil's work. And then, of course, she had to ask for a spoon because it wouldn't mix together properly. But if you do put the milk in first, there's no need of a spoon. It's all nicely assembled. So here we go. Live pouring. Miss Swan's cup of tea. I've not been indulging in one yet. Not till three, at least. You know, religious needs. Here we go. Oh, that is quality. Quality tea making there. And the coloration is superb. Look at that. 2 millimeters away from surface tension. I thank you.

0: Red, Gold and Green. That was Comma, Comma, Comma Chameleon from Culture Club. Thank you, Paul, for taking over for a little bit. I had to go and... Oh, goodness. That's not what we want to do yet, is it? Still forgot to take it off assist, but thank you very much for Paul for covering for me a little bit while I had to go and get ready for a Zed interview.
1: Yes.
0: Got that very, very soon. The grind never stops, as they say, do they?
1: The what never stops?
0: The grind, as they
1: the
0: say.
1: The grind, it doesn't go. I've slapped the live slip.
2: Ames.
1: Live slip into the microphone.
3: Crimes, that's hot.
0: Whoever said that cup of tea cools you down, I think is a liar. It's I'll be sweating now walking to the interview. I'll be like, boiling. I'm
1: you
0: really
1: get
0: hot.
1: So hot in the afternoon while I sit there, it's after three. It's perspiration problems.
0: Honestly, it's very, very warm in this studio. It must be about have you got your temperature thing?
1: It's there. It's just behind the address. It's there. Look, it's there. Have a read of that. See what it says.
0: Go on, have a guess.
1: I reckon it's about 34.
0: 65 degrees.
1: No, but you're looking at Fahrenheit there. Look at Celsius.
0: 100.
1: No! Oh, only Ames couldn't read at the moment. It is currently, around about 34. I need new glasses to read that. I would say that's 34 degrees Celsius, just pushing 35.
0: Only,
1: yeah.
0: That's how hot it is in the studio, so...
1: But just remember, when it falls down that far, we'll all be complaining when it gets in the blue there.
0: I don't think I will. Yeah. I'll go to Antarctica right now.
1: Yeah.
0: I've also got to wear this black dress, haven't I? So it's even more hot.
1: There's not a lot to the black dress.
0: No. Well, it's... in this heat, I can't wear... I can't wear, obviously, a suit in this heat. I mean, I know you're sat in a suit, but I can't...
1: I'm not wearing a jacket, then.
0: Whew, it's too hot for that. Anyway, we are going to play a little bit of now McFly, 2005.
1: McFly,
0: I Want to Hold You. Yeah, McFly. 2005, I Want to Hold You.

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1: That was a 2005. That was Mick Fly. I Wanna Hold You. Quite a good song. If you don't, I'm just waffling now, aren't I? I think the heat's got to me. I am very, very warm. Can't wait to get back home and just chill, to be honest with you.
2: Just chill, eh?
1: Just chill. I am very, very hot.
2: You do realise that in a few weeks' time, and I said this before, and you meet tonight again, that you will come in here and get cold, and keep cold, and you'll be sitting there with your great big jacket on, like you have done in the past.
1: To be fair, it's typical British, that, isn't it? Typical British weather, as we say.
2: Yes.
1: Which is quite good. Gonna do some Jamie T now. Have you ever heard of Jamie T?
2: No.
1: I've seen him at Why Not Festival, but This is a bit of Sheila. If your name's Sheila, this one's for you.

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0: Give me love, Billy J. Kramer and his Dakotas from 1964. I'll keep you satisfied. Ain't that the truth, baby? This is the new and ever-changing Leak Radio, online, on the app, and on your smart speaker. Paul Oldfield's Afternoon Club Wednesday edition is, wait for it, next.
1: Police have launched a double murder investigation after the bodies of two men were found in a flat in Glasgow. Officers were called to Chancellor Street in the Partick area on Sunday afternoon, where Paul Lafferty and Gary Beatson were found. Police Scotland say extensive inquiries are underway in the area. Andy Burnham has sent his sympathies to the relatives and friends of a girl who is fighting for her life after three of her family members died following an incident at sea off West Sussex. There was a huge emergency service response to the incident. The Housing Secretary, Angela Rayner, has defended Andy Burnham's record on tackling rough sleeping in Greater Manchester. Rayner says it's really difficult to do in isolation. It comes as the government pledges to offer a place to stay to every rough sleeper by Christmas. Anti-Muslim hate and prejudice in London is going up at an alarming rate. Tell Mama, the organisation who gathered the stats, say the number of reports in the first half of the year has surpassed the total count for 2023. Their spokesperson is Aman Atta.
2: We would like action from government. We just don't want messages that kind of say that we condemn this type of hatred and we condemn that type of hatred.
1: A rail track defect existed in the area where a train derailed in East Sussex last week, injuring 30 people. An interim report by the Rail Accident Investigation Branch says CCTV images from preceding services on the line show the fault. Some prostate cancers can be diagnosed without the need for an invasive biopsy. According to experts from the University College London, cancer can be detected through an MRI scan alone with a high degree of certainty. Alex Kirkham is one of the researchers.
3: It's original. A huge number of MRIs are done, and it's something we've always suspected. It's been hard to prove it.
1: And the Queen has spoken for the first time about the difficult emotional experience of keeping the King's cancer a secret. Camilla revealed she was longing to let it out. That's the latest from Radio News Hub. I'm Tanita Sims.
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0: mix of sunshine and showers today. Showers locally heavy, especially in the north, where hail and thunder are possible. Rain gradually easing across northern Scotland. Highs of 24 degrees Celsius.
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2: 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The burning issue question of the day, as ever, is... are you in the club yet?

0: The OJ's 1973, Put Your Hands Together. You'll have to do that in a couple of weeks just to keep yourselves warm. Afternoon, everyone. It's Wednesday, the 19th of August, 2026. Day 231 with 134 still to go. Sunset tonight is an ever-diminishing 8:28 p.m. We are loud. We are lucid. We are lovely. We are Leak Radio.
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0: got a thunder in his heart, needs a few indigestion tablets. Some Rennies, something like that. I'll calm him down. Well, at least for a couple of minutes, Leo. Give us a chance. Telling us about his indigestion problems, he's got Thunder in His Heart from 1977, Leo Sayer. And on a packed programme today, we have got a calming sound, audience approval, a China cup of tea, the John Barry Select, groovy 60s slang, a letter from Larry, actual French, time tunnel trivia, the solar calculator, and Roger Moore. Paul Oldfield's Afternoon Club. Now, excuse me a moment while I attempt to scan in these last two items. Here we go, then. Going so well so far? Working all right so far?
1: Unexpected.
0: Oh, here we go. Here we go. I'm doing it now, love. I'm doing it now. Let's have another go.
1: Item removed from bagging area.
0: Good, good, good. Here we go, then. Shut up and let's have another go. Here we go.
1: Unexpected item in bagging area. Remove this item before continuing.
0: I do know the difference between left and right, you know, I do.
1: Item removed.
0: Yeah, yeah, let's try again, Lou. Let's try again. I've done that! Done it!
1: Unexpected item in bagging area.
0: It's not, you stupid machine! Oh.
1: Item removed.
0: Yes, yes. Now let's try again. Let's all calm down and try again. Here we go.
1: Unexpected.
0: Oh, I only came in for a cream sponge and a packet of tuck. One slip of the tongue and we're all out of business.
1: Item removed from bagging area. Return item to bagging area.
0: I have. Little help, please. Little help, please.
1: Unexpected.
0: Stupid machine!

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0: We live in a noisy world. This, by and large, as you may have noticed, is a noisy programme. Sometimes we need a quiet place, just to breathe, just to take stock and reinvigorate the soul. Let us then take such a moment from our busy days for some quiet contemplation. Here we go. Oh, that's better. That's better. Oh, that's better. Lovely little birdies having a tweet. Having a tweet, tweet, tweet, tweet, tweet, tweet, tweet. Woo-hoo-hoo. Just walking down the glade here, through the footpath here. Yeah. Birdies to the left of me, birdies to the right. Oh, I should be so lucky. Breathe in the fresh air, the fresh rain, which we had about an hour ago, the fresh rain dripping off the leaves onto me fizzer. Oh, a bit uncomfortable, making me sweat a little, but, you know, at least I may be a little bit uncomfortable in me shirt and tie and my accoutrement boots, but at least the birds are tweeting. And there he is there. Is that a chaffinch? Is that a lesser spotted warbler? Is that just a standard pigeon? I saw a big fat pigeon as I was walking back this morning. Oh, I said, Mr. Pigeon, looks like he put a bit of weight on. He said, woohoo, woohoo. Oh, yeah. We had a conversation for quite a while. Yeah. Oh, there he goes, yeah. Mr. Owl, just back from a night on the tiles. Twit-woo, twit-woo. Looking for a branch to sit on because he's forgotten where his tree is. Ah. Serenity. At last we've reached it. Serenity. The wildlife chirping in the background as the birdies bring a little resonance to our humble souls. Let us just enjoy the sound for a few more moments. Just a few more precious moments. Right, that's enough.

0: 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Part 3 of Deborah at the Supermarket, next.
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1: Paul Fields Afternoon Club presents Deborah at the Supermarket Part 3, starring the fabulous Amy Swan. Deborah has just had an interview for a job at new supermarket chain Price Choice. Mr. Whitmore, the manager, shows Deborah to a new workplace environment where she's greeted by a familiar face.
2: Now, wait a bloody minute. You never said anything about being manager.
1: What's wrong? Don't you want the role?
2: I didn't say that. I mean, I just thought I was going to, you know, be on it too.
1: Miss White, Deborah.
2: Oi.
1: Sorry. Why would I put someone of your retail experience on the till? Besides, it's only a small team.
2: And that consists of bun in the oven, breads and steaks of pizza.
1: Mr. Blake, yes, quite. This department needs taking in hand.
2: Do what? You can't even forget that, mate. Bleeding.
1: No. Reorganisating. Take Mr. Blake over there.
2: I wish someone bleeding would.
1: Yes, quite. Mr. Blake, could you spare us a moment, please?
2: Yes, come on, Cyril, speed it up a bit.
1: Oh, good. It wasn't the heat of the oven making me hallucinate then.
2: Afraid not, Cyril, and wash your hands.
1: Why, for God's sake?
2: Well, for a start, you can keep your dirty daydream to yourself.
1: Mr. Whitmore, do I have to put up with this?
2: Actually, yeah, tell him, Mr. Whitmore.
1: Please, the both of you.
2: He started it.
1: I don't. Look, this bakery section needs a new broom.
2: Yes, Cyril?
1: What do you mean? We've been doing all right.
2: Really, Cyril, really. Okay, go to the front of the counter and select me a cherry bun, an Eccles cake and a slice of Madeira cake.
1: All right. Hang on. Let's see now. Yeah.
2: You can't do it, can you? You wouldn't be able to do it even if you were the only one of these things available.
1: Miss White, there is only one of these things available.
2: Proves my bleeding point then, doesn't it?
1: Oh, God, how am I supposed to bleeding know?
2: Well, correct me if I'm wrong, and I could be wildly off the mark here, but do you work in the bleeding bakery, Cyril?
1: Yes, I'm just learning the ropes, ain't I?
2: On the bleeding ropes, more like.
1: So you can see what the problem is, Miss White?
2: I certainly can. I'm bleeding staring at him.
1: Oh, good. That sounds fair, that is. If you'd asked me about bread, I would have walked it.
2: Go on, then.
1: Do what?
2: Tell me how many valentines off the bread there are.
1: What? Now?
2: Of course. Bleeding now.
1: Okay. Well, there's thick sliced, thin sliced, unsliced, wholemeal.
2: Okay, Cyril. Don't strain yourself. Witnesses.
1: What you need here, what we need is someone to run the place, Miss White.
2: What you need is someone to, run the place?
1: Yes, that's it. What I have been saying.
2: Have you? I must have misheard. I thought you were looking for someone with minimal experience you could have cheaply.
1: No, not at all. What I need is someone who can turn this small section of the Price Choice Empire into a thriving franchise.
2: I thought that's what I just said,

0: I get my nails done on Monday.
1: Okay. Well, what about Tuesday, then?
0: Bit tricky. I have a driving lesson on Tuesday.
1: Wednesday?
0: I'll have a check on my schedule.
1: Oh, God. It's going to be a bleeding nightmare. Wire, of all people. Wire. Get those buns out.
2: To be continued.
1: And in fact, to be continued live in this very studio this time next week. And if you are so inclined to want to listen to more Deborah Adventures and Misfortunate Mademoiselle Adventures, they're all on the Leak Radio Listen Again page. Every single one. Yeah. Oh, happy day. A time tunnel trivia quiz is next.

0: blind melon and no rain. Well, that's a given from 1993. This is who we are.
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2: Two American scientists are lost in the swirling maze of past and future ages during the first experiments on America's greatest and most secret project, the Time Tunnel. Tony Newman and Doug Phillips now tumble helplessly toward a new fantastic adventure somewhere along the infinite corridors of time.

So the Time Tunnel Trivia Quiz spits us out in the 1970s. Which US president resigned in 1974, announcing his intention to do so in a speech which was broadcast live from the Oval Office? What was the name of the text-based interactive television service launched by the BBC, also in 1974?

which candidate for UK Prime Minister refused to appear in televised debates in the run-up to the 1979 general election, but who was still the eventual winner?

Rock on with your bad self. I do every day. Now the Time Tunnel trivia quiz spatters out in 1970s today. Get on with your back self. What, or which US president resigned in 1974, announcing his intention to do so in a speech which was broadcast live from the Oval Office? Richard Nixon. That's not rhyming slang. What was the name of the text-based interactive television service launched by the BBC in 1974? CFAX. Oh, how we miss it. Which candidate for UK Prime Minister refused to appear in televised debates in the run-up to the 1979 general election? Yes, indeed, Mrs. Thatch, Margaret Thatcher. And there will be another Time Tunnel trivia quiz at the same time. Wait for it tomorrow.

doing the British Hustle with High Tension in 1978. Always High Tension. Always got plenty of that. We have a letter from Larry.

0: some current affairs news from Loose Change Linda, and a shopping list. And then a cup of tea. Now that sounds like a frantic 20 minutes. And all that. 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
0: And this, of course, is Paul Oldfield's Afternoon Club Wednesday edition, live on your actual Leak Radio. Now, Loose Change Linda joins us to bring us up to date in all the current affairs news of the day. Oh dear. Oh dear. Ooh. Oh dear. A lot going on then. A lot coming up, more like. Oh, sounds like you need a drop of Ozee in love. And I don't mean the shampoo.

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1: You're listening to Leek Radio, and this is Paul Oldfield's Afternoon Club.
0: Oh, what a gay day. Mr. Oldfield, Larry Grayson here again. Oh, I've been up all night. Didn't know where to put myself. Tossing and turning, to-ing and fro-ing. I didn't know whether to to or fro or just lie down on the bathroom floor. In the end, I decided on neither. If I lay down on the bathroom floor, it would be an absolute beggar trying to get up again. The last time I found myself prostrate on the floor like that, I had to call Jack Parnell for some help. Jack, I said. He likes it when I call him Jack. I don't know why. Jack, I said, I think I need some help. I think my coccyx has slipped. Well, he just looked at me and said, well, whose fault is that? I mean, really, I wouldn't mind, but he still hasn't returned that brooch. Oh, look at the muck in here. Ta-ra, I love you very much, and shut that.

Sai Rita from 1974. Your kiss is sweet. 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Big ending, if you'll pardon the expression.

0: Now, have you finished? Good. Now, I stepped out earlier on today, before the big rains came. And I went to a well-known little hardware store. One of the heaviest bags I've ever carried, and I don't know why. And then I also went to a corner store, which is just around the corner from where the apartment is, because I can get the pop there for a relatively cheap price. And in fact, you can get two bottles, which also added to the weight, two bottles for £3. So, I went into that store on the way back, but we'll do that one first. I bought a pouch of munchies. Oh, I do like a munchie. Miss Landon, who'll be on this in this room very... start that again. Miss Landon, who'll be in this room later on, because it's her backstage pass day today. Five top hits, and what they mean to her, from four. But Miss Landon said the other night when she had a bag of munchies, they tasted a bit salty. Well, no, they don't taste salty. They are possibly one of the greatest sweets on God's green earth outside of the menstruals. They really are. Anyway, £1.50 for a bag of munchies and diet pop, £2.45 and £2.45, but £1.90 off, which makes them £3, made a total of three for £4.50. £4.50 well spent. Now, I went into a well-known local hardware store before all that and purchased a bottle of bleach. Now, I like a bottle of bleach. You know, you've got to swill it round in the sink and such like, keep things nice and white. I usually get a spray one. Sometimes I get the bottle of the ones you pour in. Sometimes I get a spray one. But I couldn't remember what the spray one looked like. I actually couldn't remember. I thought, oh, they don't seem to have any spray. But when I got back later, when I got back to the apartment later, I looked at what the one I got and I'd seen that one on the shelf. Oh, dear. It's not a good sign, is it? Not a good sign. Anyway, I also got a Buffalo Jumbo two-ply. No, not toilet paper. It's kitchen roll. Oh, they last a long while, they do. I think there's several hundred sheets on it and every one important. Some sensitive, ooh, because I am, oh, very sensitive. Oh, you know, shaving gel, £1.15. Now, for the first time ever in this, well, not for the first time ever, but in first time for a while, this local hardware store has had some shower gel in the sort I like. Now, I bought one last week from another local hardware store. I bought one the week before from another local hardware store, and I bought one the week before that. So at the moment, I've got one in use, and now three on the shelf. Stocking up, because you never know when you're going to need it. A pack of coloured napkins. I like a new napkins. And I thought, bring them in here. So I brought them in. Last time, oh, Miss Landers just walked in. Last time, they were blood red. Blood red in coloration. The new, that's a huge shopping bag you've got there. Yeah. Huge. Really, man. From a well-known local pharmacy store, we might say, that bag.
1: Oh, the nappies are on offer,
0: and you can't turn that down.
1: £15 for.
0: How much?
1: £15.
0: Two packets. Just show us a pack of these alleged nappies, then. I know nobody else can see them. By heck. How many is there in one of those?
1: 39.
0: So that's quick mathematics. 30. So that's 80 nappies you've got.
1: They're normally about. The 12 quid each or two for 15.
0: Okay.
1: So I thought.
0: Well, you thought you'd get them, yeah. Well, I was just talking about my new napkins that I bought this morning. Look at them.
1: I bought you something.
0: Oh, right. You bought some kitchen roll for this, Ben, you?
1: Yeah.
0: Yeah, well, we've all been stocking up on the paperware today. The paperware is go. So, I also bought two blocks of... I know, there is a sort of strange aroma outside.
1: It's all right. I was choking on the stairs.
0: I was glad it wasn't so bad, anyway. When I came up the stairs, I thought, is somebody using glue in here?
1: I think it's paint.
0: Yeah, it does smell a bit like paint. Yeah, you are right about that. Right, where was it on the list? Two Aero Peppermint blocks of chocolate, 99 pence. £1.98, absolutely fabulous. A pack of tea bags,
1: £2.49. Minted bubbly chocolate.
0: Minted bubbly chocolate, that's the one. I do like a block of minty bubbly chocolate while I'm watching Starsky and Hutch of an evening. Oh, yes. Two notebooks, because I get through a lot of notebooks, and here's one of them now. You see that? Well, two of those. Yes, I know Miss Lander's choking on the paint that's wafting.
1: Well, asthmatic, and I've shut the door because of him.
0: As Larry would say, shut that door. So one notebook, 69p, one notebook, 99p, shortcake snacker biscuits. Oh, I do like those. Oh, they are God's own gift. So I always stock up two packs of them, £1.98. A pack of ibuprofens, because, you know, when you're working with people like Miss Landon, you need an ibuprofen of an evening. Twice, she just told me, I need two. And some paracetamols. And... It's like being on a submarine in this room when the oxygen's been sucked out through the window.
1: It's awful.
0: and we're just going to choke to death. And two toilet rim blocks. You can never be wrong when you've got two toilet rim blocks in your lavatory. Today's subtotal, then, at the well-known local hardware store this morning was £16.07. Back of the net. Plus, I also went to the well-known corner shop and spent £4.50. So there you go. That was today's top quality shopping. More shopping lists on Monday. Meanwhile, now Miss Landon's here. I presume she'll be having a cup of tea, although she's stapling something to the wall. Hopefully, it's not going to be me. Yeah, that looks like a lethal weapon. A lovely cup of tea, then, on the way. When will that cup of tea be on? Next, that's the one.

0: not nearly undersold. Dusty from 1967 and Give Me Time. Well, to be fair, we've got about 25 seconds left till kettle activation time. So let us just dwell on that for a moment. And let us, Mr. China Mug is here right now. The all-new ingratiated China Mug. Sounds like the bells. Bells. Bells. What a ring that is. Right. 10 seconds to kettle activation. Here we go. 9, 8, 7, 6, 5, 4, 3, 2, 1. Miss Landon's made it in time. Kettle activation, go!
1: Police in Scotland have launched a double murder investigation after the bodies of two men were found in a flat in Glasgow. Officers were called to Chancellor Street in the Partick area on Sunday afternoon, where Paul Lafferty and Gary Beatson were found. Andy Burnham has sent his sympathies to the relatives and friends of a girl who is fighting for her life after three of her family members died following an incident at sea off West Sussex.
2: It's so sad to hear what happened yesterday. And obviously we think there's a young girl still in hospital fighting for her life, and we send our best wishes and love to her wider friends and family.
1: There was a huge emergency service response to the incident. The Prime Minister has warned of the dangers of open water swimming during an exceptionally hot summer. A rail track defect existed in the area where a train derailed in East Sussex last week, injuring 30 people. About 150 people were on board. An interim report by the Rail Accident Investigation Branch says CCTV images from preceding services on the line show the fault. The Housing Secretary has defended Andy Burnham's record on tackling rough sleeping in Greater Manchester. Angela Rayner says it's really difficult to do in isolation. It comes as the government pledges to offer a place to stay to every rough sleeper by Christmas. Some men could be diagnosed with prostate cancer without the need for a biopsy. Experts from University College London Hospital say this means diagnosis could be less invasive. Alex Kirkham's one of the radiologists.
3: We see that although the rates of complications are low and people don't have to go to sleep for them, men often do not like them. And they often say it's not an experience they'd like to repeat. And so it's exciting just be at the start of potentially not having to use that biopsy.
1: And Stacey Solomon says it's a dream come true to join The Masked Singer UK. The TV personality will be part of the panel for the upcoming season. That's the latest from Radio News Hub. I'm Tanita Sims.
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0: There will be a mix of clear spells and showers this evening, showers heaviest and most widespread across northern England and North Wales, lows of 10 degrees Celsius.
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2: And this, of course, is Paul Oldfield's Afternoon Club, live on your actual Leek Radio Wednesday edition. Now, the sound you can hear to my left is the sound of an ever-boiling kettle, reaching its crescendo so we can all partake in a lovely mid-afternoon cup of tea. Before that, Mr. China Mug is here, and he's going to resonate us with a chord. Oh, and he's got some... And Mr. China Cup used to be really good on the chord leveling, but this is beyond brilliant. Listen to this. It's almost like a double echo. And again. Oh, that could be the town hall clock. F. No, an F. Or maybe an F minor. Could be an F minor. Do that again. Yeah, I think that could be an F minor. Without a shadow of a doubt. Now, kettle is about to reach crescendo. As I said, everything's sorted out. Miss Landon is here. She's going to be drinking out of a China mug. Not the mug I've just done the tip-tap-tap on, but another one which is over there. The first mug, first cup of tea drunk out of one of the China mugs will happen today. The kettle, you may have heard it click, has already boiled. So, stand by your cups and stand by for a live pouring next

0: Well, you've got to have a sing along with that one, haven't you? And the hand claps as well. Cliff and the Shads from 1964. And I could easily, very easily. What time of day would you think it is?
1: And now it's time for Paul Oldfield's China Cup of Tea at 3. This is Leek Radio.
0: Every word spoken, the truth. Let us then slide the tea tray across so. Let us then move the microphone to the right just a little bit and position it in direct vertical position above said China cup. I think we need to just... That's it. That's better. Now we're ready. And then, of course, by moving the microphone across to a more vertical position directly placed above the China cup, it also makes me sound just that little bit more sexy. Here we go. So... And you've also got a China mug from Miss Landon there. Let's ring that. It probably won't be ringing quite so well now because I put him on a saucer. Oh, nice. That's a strange row. Oh! Right. Peel your milk cartons back, if you will, and pick up your China cup. Empty and place your China cup underneath, directly underneath the microphone, because I know you've got one. And tip your milk into cup now. There we go. Tap it, unwrap it, and place over there. Then, pick your China mug up, like so. Well, we've got to open the milk carton first. Open the milk carton. Oh, this could be a bit more difficult. Hang on, could be a bit... Oh, there's always one that's just a little bit more... I've got it. It's all right. It's all right. Just pull that back there. Pick up your China mug and empty milk into China mug, like so. There you go. Tap it, unwrap it. Put that back in there. Now, we have got a double life pouring and one's a mug, but we have got, of course, the brand new teapot. It looks exactly the same, pretty much, as the old one. A bit shinier, but it holds a little bit more. So, life pouring. Here we go, then. Take it away, please. Oh, quality. Let us put a drop in the China mug. Oh, that is quality in action. And again, in the China cup. Look at that, nearly there, nearly surface tension, back to the China mug. Looking good indeed. That is very classic, it's a classic looking cup of tea. And then the China cup is just about a centimetre below surface tension. We just need to raise that so it's only a couple of millimetres below surface tension. Here we go. Yes, achieved, and yonder so, right. So I'll put that over there for Miss Landon when she comes back into the room. And without, with it being a China mug, I've not spilled any in the saucer, which is a rare treat. Mine's there, so let's just put that there. Move them over there. I hope you've gained a picture of this. And we'll bring the biscuit tray forward like so. Today, with it being a Wednesday, we have got the China cup of tea brought to you courtesy of cream-filled biscuits with strawberry flavour. Strawberries! Strawberries! Great pair of strawberries! The ghost of Anthony Newley lives on. Open your biscuits like so. These tend to be a little on the brittle side, so let's see what we've got. One, two. Oh, well, I was right. One's falling off already. Gosh, stone me. One, two, three, four. Oh, but the aroma. Fabulous. Five, six. Look at the quality of those. So we've got one that's the lids, top, the lids fell off, and five in intactus. Put that over there, because it's time to pick up our cups. And I've got my new, well, in honour of the new strawberry-flavoured biscuits, I've got the new strawberry-coloured napkins. Look at that. That is like psychedelia in action. Pick up your China cup and have today's first slurp. Here we go. Sensational. That's sensational. Marvellous. Now, well, of course, we must have a biscuit to get things underway. And so I'll tell you what I'll do. I'll have the one that the lids fell off. And that'll get that out of the way for when we have a proper chomp in a little short while. Here we go then. Insert now into orifice of choice. I'll be using, because it's a broken one, I'll be using the mouth. Top quality. The strawberry ones, I know they're the third on the list, but they are seriously top quality and aromatic to the extreme. Okay, let's wash it away. Have a slurp to remove the sugary aftertaste. Every time. Hang on. Oh, by jingo. Right. Use your napkins now. Of course, it is time. Oh, and the sun's come out as well. It is time to let the flavour flood out. To do that, you need to pick up your second biscuit. I have mine here, rolling it around the fingers. When you've inspected it enough and thinking it's you know, cooked well, baked well, it looks like pretty good, you then need to insert it into orifice of choice. I, of course, will be, as always, using the mouth. Here we go. But do not, if at all possible, chomp down immediately. Chomp down once, chomp down twice. But try and refrain, and I know it's not easy, and you might need a napkin as well, like me. Avoid chomping down for a third time, because the experiment will be ruined. Pick up China Cup again, as such. Take in the hot beverage, and it's very, very, very good temperature today. Not that it isn't always, but perhaps I just needed a cup of tea more. I didn't have a cup of tea this morning, in fact. Or did I? I'm trying to remember if I did or not. You know, it's only a few short hours ago, and I can't.
2: Sweet tea in here.
0: But that would be the strawberry biscuits.
2: Smells
0: like.
2: Strawberry? No. Wine gummy.
0: No. Strawberry, as Anthony Newley would have said.
2: Wine gummy.
0: Strawberry. Oh, you got some sandwiches. Oh, I'm hungry. You're complaining about the smell of the biscuits, but what? Hang on, let's just have a look what these are.
2: Healthy.
0: So she's just brought in the ultimate. The ultimate chicken salad. Succulent chicken, tomato, cucumber, and mixed lead. Oh, leaf. There you go. All to follow. Right.
2: I hope there's no lead in it.
0: So, the after effects of the hot beverage will, of course, have melted away the outer biscuit exterior. In turn, melted away the inner cream centre, and that in turn will have released an
3: orgy
0: of flavour across your taste buds. An absolute orgy of flavour. Engute, as they say in Switzerland. And the sandwiches are being... Oh, can you hear that? The sandwiches are being open.
2: I've had to apologise to the local Mexican place today.
0: Well, yes, and why would that be?
2: Because I haven't been.
0: Because you haven't been. God, profits will be down then, won't they?
2: No, they've been busy today.
0: All right.
2: They've almost sold out of most things.
0: And most things is what you buy. Oh, I can feel that burning as it's going down. You know what I'm saying? Oh, right. Now, while we're having a chomp, and Mrs. Landon is having a chomp on a chicken sandwich, while we're having a slurp, and while... Yeah, exactly. And while we're having an orgy, we must, of course, have a sing-along. And what better on a day like today than to let the sun shine in? Don't worry, I'll tell you when. I'll keep slurping, keep chomping, keep orgying, and when the moon is in the seventh house and Miss Landon stopped taking the lettuce out of the sandwich and placing it in the we'll continue. No, apparently not. Hot and current affairs news, she doesn't like the lettuce. This is the dawning of the biscuit 3 going.

0: harmony and understanding, lovely girls. I'm thinking of a top up. Oh yeah. More of Miss London's sandwich is going in the packaging than she's actually eating.
1: Dry crust.
0: Dry crust. Is that a euphemism? Top up, here we go. And biscuit 4 going in now with 3 minutes remaining.

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Biscuit 5 going in. This is very complicated today, isn't it? Biscuit 5 going in now. Sandwich 2 has already gone in. Here we go. Oh, yeah. Perspiring now.

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0: No biscuits left, they've all gone. 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Oh, I feel cheated, baby, feel cheated. What a bunch of rotters they really are. Don't worry, I'll be feeling it later, don't panic. Every day. Tell me, brother. Bit of last minute slurping from Miss Landon there. Go on, son, go on. Biscuits are available over there. Oh, we'll be doing that, brother, don't you worry. Vanilla flavour.
1: Nine seconds
0: down to 4 seconds. I don't think you... Oh, how many biscuits did you put in your mouth then? How many? Just tap that microphone because you bumped into it. Give it a bit of, give it a bit of distortion.
1: Mm.
0: Yeah? How many biscuits did you insert then? Just two. Right. Mm. Very good. So let's just reiterate, she's had two sandwiches, although there is an awful lot of crusts left in that packaging, one crust, and now she's moved on to a pack of vanilla biscuits and inserted two at the same time. Slurp some tea then. It's all falling out, it's like, it really is like, I'm trying to think what that's like, you stuff so much in your face that it starts to fall out the other side. Quality. The quality will out. I haven't... crusts...
1: It's one sandwich because it's one cut and half, isn't it?
0: Well, it's two slices, makes two sandwiches.
1: It makes one sandwich and then you cut it in half.
0: And great mathematicians of our time, yeah, both of us. Right, I shall just have one final slip because that was a rather quality cup of tea today.
1: I tried to get it in the 9 seconds.
0: It's always a tricky one, getting it in the 9 seconds. Mm. Yeah. I can't remember if I had a cup of tea at 10:30 this morning or not, because what I did do, I went out to a well-known local hardware store to get some bits and bobs. Not that one, but that one. And then I wanted to go to the pharmacy, okay? I wanted to go to the pharmacy to pick some up, you know, pick me, prescriptions up, as they say. But of course it doesn't open until 9 o'clock, and this was only 8:30. So I thought, well, what am I going to do? Am I going to wander around the town, just wandering aimlessly for 30 minutes, or...
1: That's what I did, but I looked last week because I got a baby and trying to get sleep.
0: And my bag was really heavy as well, so it didn't help. So I went into a well-known cafe on the Haywood Street, which I often nip in occasionally, and had a big breakfast for £9 and a big latte. I have got pictures, but... of course, it's a little bit too much because I don't eat as much as that normally. Well, maybe... a bit of a struggle to get going afterwards. But you eventually work your way through it. Then I went to the pharmacy... Then I bumped into Steve-O on the street. He just walked 7 miles. I don't know. He's got a very severe suntan. I put my arm next to his. It really did look the difference. I put my arm next to yours, and yours is quite tanned compared to
1: I've
0: mine.
1: I've never tanned before.
0: No. Well, yeah, because of all the walking he does. So we sat on the bench having a chat. It was like last of the summer wine. It really was. It was like last of the summer wine, me and Steve on the bench. And then I went down to a well-known corner shop to buy those bottles of pop, which weighed me down even more. And then finally made it back to the apartment about 10:15. That was the trip out this morning. So I can't remember when I got back if I actually had a cup of tea or not. I have no memory.
1: I didn't realise it was Wednesday today, so...
0: Right.
1: I've come into town with him, trying to get him asleep. And I thought, I'll go to a coffee shop and get a toasty, my sandwich and a drink. I've had a toasty.
0: Yeah, standard routine, yeah.
1: Yeah. And I'm walking around going, why is there markets on?
0: Yeah, yeah.
1: On the Tuesday.
0: Because you often say you don't like going uptown when the market's on.
1: I hate market day.
0: Yeah. It's not that busy, though. The hardware store this morning, I think there was only me in it.
1: It was busy and just, but it was not as busy. I think the downpours put people
0: out. Well, yes, it was, and that was a bit
1: shame,
0: of a lashing down, that one.
1: But, so I was like, why is the markets going on? And then I went into the local Mexican place going, I'm sorry, I forgot it was a Wednesday. Otherwise, I would normally have food from there.
0: Yes, of course.
1: If I had realised at the time that it was a Wednesday, I would have done.
0: But you didn't know what date was.
1: Didn't know what date was.
0: So,
1: all over the place today.
0: So if I did have a cup of tea this morning, this is my second of the day. If I didn't, it's my first of the day. But fear not, there will be another one at 7:30 tonight with another one of my expensive Eccles cakes. Ooh, you like the Eccles cakes, don't you, Miss Lenny?
1: No.
0: All those sticky currants.
1: I don't like currants.
0: Ooh, those sticky currants in the Eccles cakes. And I also, last night, I had me... he's got a grin on his face when he's approaching that microphone. Last night I had my last custard in the fridge. He's loving trying to grab that microphone. I had my last custard in the fridge. I don't know how long it's been there. Several weeks. But I thought, well, if I have it now, it's gone. There will be no more custards to partake of. And there isn't. The custards, it's official, have all been eaten. It's a classic picture, this, if I can get a copy of it. Right, we have got some actual French, because since she's here and Charles Aznavour isn't, Miss Landon may as well do it. So what I suggest you do is get your C90 cassettes out, put it in there and press record.
1: Let go.
0: And pause. Press record. It's like nerve. It's like a war of nerves.
1: Not to swear, right?
0: It's like a war. I'm going to switch your microphone. It's like a war of nerves over there.
1: Thank you.
0: So, press pause and record. And if baby can let the machinery go, we should be having... No, he probably can't, actually. He probably can't. We should be having some actual French. Almost. What would the word be?
1: Next.
0: Next will do it.
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2: Wednesday edition.
1: Wednesday edition. The frantic battle of the microphone seems to have eased a little.
2: Trying to restart.
1: Eased a little bit.
2: I've given me headphones.
1: Well, that's right. He's got the headphones to play with, and now he's well happy.
2: I just can't hear anything.
1: No. Well, possibly for the best. We will be talking some actual French. When will we be doing that?
2: Next.
1: Next.
3: One, two, a one, two, three, four.

0: stand. Keep dealing with the man. Keep dealing with the
1: me and Miss London, you would not want to hear the conversation that's going on in this room right now.
2: Language.
1: Oh, you wouldn't want to hear it.
2: Spitting some fire.
1: We'd have to get Shemma involved, we really would.
2: Shemma!
1: We'd have to get Shemma involved to sort out the legal aspects of the thing. Sammy Davis Jr. from 1976 and Chico and the Man, baby. I think you know what I'm saying. Right, pause buttons at the ready, Miss London.
2: Sorry, I'm just letting my mum know that we're in the studio.
1: Roger that.
2: She's struggling with her internet at the moment.
1: Ooh, you can get cream for that, you know.
2: She's got thunder over there.
1: Ooh, thunder in the mountains. Let's have
2: thunder,
1: a spin round.
2: Thunder. I can't hear any thunder here. It's raining.
1: It's chucking it down.
2: It's chucking it down.
1: Yeah, but there's no thunder
2: at
1: yet.
2: At least I'm not in it again, like I was at 12 o'clock this morning.
1: Well, I fail to understand why you locked yourself out at midnight and you hadn't got any keys.
2: Because I wasn't expecting someone to take the latch off the door.
1: Well, expect the unexpected. Is that not the way forward?
2: Normally, I'm the one taking it off, putting it onto the thing, because nobody else seems to shut that door.
1: Uh-huh.
2: So the one time that I've left it open for me, someone's gone and actually shut it. You couldn't write it, could you?
1: Yeah, not with your life. We used to say that the misfortunate Mademoiselle was based on Amy. Unfortunately, I think it's based on you.
2: I went out, went for a walk with him, three times yesterday, once in the middle of the day, and he had a 2-hour nap.
1: Uh-huh.
2: And that's in my job.
1: Yeah, yeah, I remember the tale.
2: And then there was...
1: Good job it wasn't like today, wasn't it?
2: I know, and then it did spit on me a little bit. Yeah. Then 11:30 last night, I was out again in the park.
1: In the park.
2: And then I was back out again at 12:30.
1: Oh, it's all going in.
2: Because he wouldn't go to sleep.
1: Well, he looks pretty lively now.
2: Yeah, but he was all sleepy this morning because he didn't sleep last night.
1: Right, it's all over the place. And now you've got the hiccups. So it's going
2: and he's biting my fingers.
1: So if you've just released your, if you pardon the expression, if you've just released your pause button, press pause again because, and then release it because Miss London is going to do today's actual French. Here we go.
2: Est-ce que qui sera assez grand? Grand? Grand.
1: Grande. Okay, press pause, take a breath, release pause, off we go again.
2: Est-ce que...

0: qui que sera assez grande.
1: Press pause button. Everybody take a deep breath. Wipe your brows.
0: There's a lot of similar letters there. It's quite difficult.
1: It's very difficult. Very difficult. Very difficult. Release pause button. Off we go again.
0: S K K K Sarah assez grand.
1: And I think just once more, so you get all the this week's French phrases on your C90 cassette. Off we go.
0: S K K K Sarah assez grand.
1: Which is indeed. I've only had the translation of to hand. I think I've got ears somewhere.
0: Keep going. Sarah assez grand. Have you found it yet?
1: I've found it now. Yeah. So, you do know you're learning some Spanish tomorrow afternoon?
0: I'm not coming in.
1: You're learning some Spanish tomorrow afternoon.
0: We've got leave early tomorrow.
1: Oh, right. What time you got leave?
0: I don't know yet. Neil says we've got leave early to find a good parking space and be at the front.
1: Well, you don't have to come in tomorrow if you don't want to. I mean...
0: Well, I've got... Well, if it's...
1: We should be talking about this off air, really.
0: We should, but if I've got to be there for... Well, it starts at 6. Uh-huh. We want good seats. I've got to drop him off at my mum's.
1: Understood. It's all going, isn't it?
0: So, Luke is tired. He's pulling on his ear. That's because he don't sleep at night.
1: So, this means you are avoiding coming in to learn some Spanish
0: Might
1: tomorrow.
0: Be.
1: Tim Smith from the Spanish department. Speak fluent Spanish up in the Fox, though. I checked up this morning. When was the first time he appeared on this programme? January the 8th. January the 8th.
0: Day, is it your birthday?
1: It was.
0: It's your birthday.
1: It was. Because
0: it's
1: I remember.
0: Your
1: I remember when.
0: I was in labour that day.
1: I was talking to Tim, and a picture of him appeared on the phone,
0: I
1: having just given
0: birth.
1: Sorry about Harry. I'll remind.
0: I'll have to come in for an hour then, won't I? We can meet the bother.
1: That's right. You'll have to come in at least for half an hour so we can meet the result that we were sitting here and that was happening while we were talking last time.
0: Yeah.
1: I'd forgotten about that. January the 8th was the last time Tim was in. Anyway, he'll be in here tomorrow. Miss Landon will be in to show him the results of that traumatic afternoon.
0: Also, morning.
1: Or morning, yes.
0: It was morning, yeah.
1: Well, this was about...
0: He was just after 11 o'clock he was born, but we didn't let anyone know until a bit later.
1: Well, the picture came through about 2:30, I think.
0: Yeah, because we were doing other stuff in between.
1: Well, you would do, yeah.
0: Yeah.
1: So back to the basics then, today's actual French. Today's actual French was... It's gone dark outside, hasn't it?
0: It's gone horrible, hasn't it? I might have to put a light on, Paul.
1: Never!
0: You might have to put
1: Never.
0: A light on.
1: You will not bully me into putting a light on. Est-ce que est-ce assez grande? It was today's actual French phrase. I'll say it again, then Miss Landon will say it once more, then we will have the big reveal.
0: In the correct way.
1: Yeah. Est-ce que est-ce sera assez grande? And now, pause buttons at the ready for one final...
0: Grande, because there's no E on the end.
1: Well, yeah, me probably not.
0: Est-ce que ce sera assez grande?
1: Okay.
0: There you go, I'll do the grande for you.
1: Grande. Which, translated into... Your actual English is...
0: Why are you licking my head?
1: No, that's not it. That's not it. That's not the translation. The actual... Oh, I might do that one. Why are you licking my headphone?
0: He is, though. Look at him.
1: The actual translation for today's French phrase is... Will this be big enough?
0: Mic down, Paul.
1: More French phrases and tunes tomorrow.

0: Seal Delete, Brigitte from 1964. We have got some calculator numbers to choose, and also...
1: Yeah, I didn't pick them, Andy.
0: No, you didn't, because you're usually... When the calculator numbers come up, you usually disappear down the corridor into the far room.
1: Someone's hungry at that time.
0: Yeah, it's always at that time, because when the calculator numbers need to be chosen, you suddenly disappear. We've got a track from the Bond... Oh, God. Edit this bit out, Gary, if you can. We've got a track from the John Barry Select and the calculator numbers to choose from. Plus, in case you're wondering why, you might be having the same problem with not realising what the day is, like Miss Landon is, because she doesn't usually show up on Wednesdays. She don't do Wednesdays. But this afternoon at 4, it's yet another episode of Paul Oldfield's Backstage Pass, episode 4, when Miss Landon and Baby will be choosing 5 records. The most important Backstage Pass recording so far will begin after 4 o'clock. But first, let us do this.
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0: Thank you very much. 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

0: The John Barry selection from 1972 and Thunderball. What were you saying about that record, Miss Landon?
1: It's awful.
0: Why was it awful? It
1: sounds like James Bond.
0: Well, it was James Bond music.
1: That's why it's awful. Don't like James Bond.
0: Okay. I did get a couple of weeks ago from up in the Saturday market here, and I always visit the vinyl man on a Saturday morning. I got a James Bond collection of every James Bond film up to Skyfall on Blu-ray for £15. So that's bank holidays. My next few bank holidays sorted out.
1: You spent £15 on James Bond.
0: Every single one. On Blu-ray, yeah.
1: Yeah, you've been ripped off.
0: Yeah. So, I should be watching the first one of those on August Bank Holiday Monday. Now, do some calculator numbers. We have got, for Mr. Solar Calculator, there's enough light outside for Mr. Solar Calculator to illuminate. That sort of thing that only really happens in December, not August. But let's give it a go. Miss Landon choosing the calculator numbers. Now, Mr. Woodley chose on Monday and scored a rather respectable 8.2. I chose the numbers yesterday and scored a somewhat lesser respectable 2.2, but at least it's above
1: the... mine's going to have a lot of 9 and 8s in today, I've already thought.
0: Is this the plan? It's like people are starting to plan how to do this.
1: I'm going to beat... I won't beat him, that's what it is.
0: I see you're starting to... Look at the sun's not enough light.
1: Because I'm always right, I want to beat him.
0: Right, so I'm glad to see people are working on plans and ways. It's like trying to beat the house. Mm. Can you beat the house? So let's go then with today's 8 numbers. I'm going to have to lean over to the left.
1: All the first ones are nine.
0: Nine?
1: To the decimal.
0: Oh, so you're nine, so it's like a German lesson. Yeah. 9, 9, 9, 9. Point. Okay.
1: And then I want 2 9s and 2 8s.
0: So it's 9, 9, 8, 8.
1: Yeah.
0: So this is what you call an exciting selection. Let me just try and read this out. 9, 9, 9, 9, 9, 9, 8, 8. I'll reiterate. 9, 9, 9, 9, 9, 9, 8, 8. A little bit repetitive for that, isn't it?
1: It's all right. The next one.
0: Hold on. Don't get so excited. I'll press the division button. It is now illuminated. We can go ahead with the next line.
1: The first four are going to be ones.
0: 1, 1, 1, 1. You know you're taking the fun out of this feature, don't you, by this careful planning?
1: Emily, I'm not carefully planning. I don't know what the outcome's going to be.
0: Right, we'll do a decimal point. So it's 1, 1, 1, 1, decimal point.
1: And then I want two twos.
0: Two twos.
1: And then I'll do two ones.
0: Two ones, right. So this is the Dr. Landon's choice today of the second line is 1, 1, 1, 1, decimal point, 2, 2, 1, 1.
1: Oh, whoa, whoa.
0: So this is the big one then. Let's press the equals button, see what we've got. Oh, well.
1: I've beat you.
0: It's a close run thing, but yes, you have.
1: Yeah!
0: So, on Monday...
1: Not competitive.
0: Not in the slightest. Not in the slightest. On Monday, Mr. Woodley's result was 8.2. Yesterday, 2.2. Miss Landon on Wednesday has scored 8.9.
1: Take that, Neil! Mr. Woodley!
0: We'll put an L in brackets for Landon. These two have taken the fun out of this feature because they're now battling each other to who can get the highest number. And not just doing it, you know, ad hoc, so to speak. But nonetheless, and that's the first nonetheless of the day at 4:15, that's not bad. Nonetheless, so far we have done 3 this week. Will you leave that microphone?
1: Sorry, right? It's in the wrong place. Right. I was just putting it in the right place because right. He keeps meddling with it.
0: Right.
1: He's playing with the leak sign on the floor now.
0: Good enough. 8.2 on Monday. Mr. Woodley scored that. 2.2 yesterday because I just ad hoc chose numbers. And then Miss Landon today on serious forethought and calculation scored 8.9.
1: Yeah, boy!
0: That will take some beating. There is 2 days to go. Thursday, because there won't be one on Friday because...
1: We don't do Fridays.
0: We don't do Fridays.
1: You need to clip my yeah, boy, into a thing.
0: Yeah, you're right, yeah. I don't know how to do that. And Saturday will be the final day of the week. We'll see.
1: Shall I do a proper yeah, boy, so Neil can do it, ready?
0: Well, you'll have to tell him to clip it. Here we go, then. Everybody ready? Quiet.
1: Yeah, boy!
0: I like that, because that wasn't even distorting. So that's incredible. That's incredible. Wasn't even distorting. That's a jingle and a half.
1: There you go. And it was at 47 minutes.
0: No, it was at 15:47, to be fair. Right. So more screeching down the microphone to come, because Miss Landon's here with the... I'll just turn the microphone off again. Miss Landon's here till, we do the backstage pass at 4. And we have got... Well, I think we've done all the features. Oh! Not quite. I thought she was leaving the room then for a second. The afternoon club continues next.

0: let's get together, the two of us, over a glass of champagne. Well, it's a little bit early in the day for that, but, you know, any invitation is gratefully received. Hang on a second, what's this? Oh, thank you very much. Thank you very much, you're very kind, Please, don't stop, keep going. It's greatly deserved. I'd like to thank everybody involved in this programme. Unfortunately, that's just me, so I'll just thank myself. Fantastic. You know, I can't even remember the name of the sidekick. I really can't.
1: I'm not allowed to say certain words.
0: No, you know.
1: I'll get in trouble.
0: Just let me soak up the adulation from the assembled masses. The adulation. And that's a vacuum cleaner you've just knocked over. Thank you very much. You're very kind. Don't stop, please. Don't stop. Keep going. Oh, dear. It seems to be fading away. Oh, dear.

Marmalade from 1969 and Baby Make It Soon. Miss Landon is next as a guest on Paul Oldfield's Backstage Pass, 5 or 6 Top Choice Records, and we'll find out the reason for the choosing next. And so, as the sun goes down on another day, and all nature's creatures look ahead to an evening of calm reflection, in anticipation of what the new day will bring, join us tomorrow and let the journey begin anew.

0: Somebody's got a sieve in their hands. Did you buy the sieve today?
1: Yeah.
0: For any particular reason?
1: I saw them and thought, they're cute.
0: Strainer, in fact, it's called that, for straining tea.
1: About five different sizes.
0: Five? Where, what well-known local hardware store did you get that from?
1: One beginning with a Y.
0: I thought it might be there.
1: I also brought some sticky notes for the studio.
0: Sticky note, oh, very useful, yeah, very, very grand.
1: Very old-fashioned.
0: Yeah, very tricky. Sticky notes, yeah. Of course, we are but a stepping stone on life's opaque road. Don't go anywhere, Miss Landon's backstage pass next.

0: So what have we learned today? Absolutely nothing. Because that is it, we are done. This programme returns at 2 p.m. prompt tomorrow. Online, on the app, and on your smart speaker. It's new, it's ever-changing, it's Leek Radio, and the burning issue question of the day, as ever, is... Miss Landon!
1: Are you in the club yet?
0: Exactly. Backstage pass, next.

0: father who died alongside his partner and teenage daughter off the coast of Sussex has been named as Palestinian refugee Hassam al-Kawas, according to the Palestinian embassy. Meanwhile, the Prime Minister, Andy Burnham, has sent his sympathies to the relatives and friends of a girl who is now fighting for her life following the incident. There was a huge emergency service response.
1: But a real tragedy, a real terrible family tragedy. Always there's more that can be done. Obviously, we will look in detail at what happened.
0: He's warned of the dangers of open water swimming during an exceptionally hot summer. Elsewhere, the PM has issued a rallying call to get rough sleepers off the streets for Christmas. However, he's admitted government money alone may not be enough to solve the problem. The Housing Secretary, Angela Rayner, has defended Andy Burnham's record on tackling rough sleeping in Greater Manchester. Police have launched a double murder investigation after the bodies of two men were found in a flat in Glasgow. Officers were called to Chancellor Street in the Patrick area on Sunday afternoon, where Paul Lafferty and Gary Beetson were found. Police Scotland said extensive inquiries are underway in the area. Anti-Muslim hate and prejudice in London is on the rise. Monitoring organisation Tell Mama has branded the statistics it's collated alarming, showing a six-fold increase in the yearly totals from 2021 to 2025. Iman Arta's their spokesperson.
2: We need to as well think about proactive approaches on how to address this before it happens. We know it's happening. So how to address that large increase and large scaling of hate crime that we're seeing.
0: A rail track defect existed in the area where a train derailed in East Sussex last week, injuring 30 people. An interim report by the Rail Accident Investigation Branch says CCTV images from preceding services on the line show the fault. Three carriages ended up on their side, trapping passengers. And the Queen has spoken for the first time about the difficult emotional experience of keeping the King's cancer a secret before it was announced to the rest of the world. In a short film, Camilla revealed she was longing to let it out. That's the latest from Radio News Hub. I'm Matthew Dudley.
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0: There will be a mix of clear spells and showers this evening. Showers heaviest and most widespread across northern England and Wales. Chilly in some rural parts of Scotland, though, lows of 10 degrees Celsius.
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2: And this is Leek Radio, and this is Paul Oldfield's Backstage Pass. Music is a driving force in our lives, whether we realise it or not. A tune can stay in our memory for days, sometimes even longer. And it's not always a song. Often it's an advertising jingle or a slogan or something heard in a pram, a supermarket or a lift. Music is what makes us human. It's rooted in our biology and dates back over 40,000 years. It is a fundamental human trait spanning all cultures. It acts as a universal language, deeply linked with the language process in our brains, regulating emotion, triggering memories, and driving social bonding. It's an art form that predates the advent of agriculture and even written language. So the raison d'etre of this programme is to speak to a selection of top Leek Radio presenters, and occasionally people who aren't, and discover how their lives and musical interests intertwine. Today's special guest in the studio is top presenter Charlene Landon, who will now introduce herself and explain and promote what programmes she presents on this illustrious, ever-changing station.
3: Hello.
2: Miss Landon, good afternoon.
3: Good afternoon. I do the vinyl vaults on a Monday, 4 till 7, which is 60s and 70s mix of music.
2: The 60s and 70s blast from the past, so to speak.
3: Blast from the past, yeah. And it's a mix of things. I mean, I played plenty of, it was a bit of pop, a bit mm-hmm. of rock, mm-hmm. bit of everything.
2: Are these choices your own choices? I mean, are these sort of things that influence you throughout the... You
3: think the songs that I find fun, or songs that I've remembered when I've been on car journeys,
2: yes,
3: and things like that.
2: Understood.
3: And people in my life have listened to or played.
2: Well, we'll get onto that sort of thing in a bit. And the other programme in the current times is...
3: The Leek Rocks programme on a Monday.
2: Explain that one.
3: That's 8 till 9, and that is just my favourite rock hits.
2: Classic rock?
3: Mostly classic rock, because that's where I fall. But... a bit of everything. A bit of glam rock, a bit of pop rock, I'd say, a bit of hair metal.
2: A bit of everything. The first record on your list today is such a version, or is such a song, Rainbow. Are Rainbow a particular favourite of yours?
3: They're my all-time favourite.
2: All-time favourite from way back when?
3: 70s, mostly.
2: Well, I know the Rainbow are from about 1977, 78, 79. Yeah. But when did you first
3: find them? I don't really remember. They've always just been...
2: There?
3: There. Because they're somebody that my dad used to listen to. So Rainbow and Deep Purple were standards in the car journeys and in the house. My dad was a guitarist, so...
2: I see. Well, this is called Catch the Rainbow. Catch the Rainbow. Any particular reason why you've chosen this one?
3: It's very melodic.
2: Okay.
3: It's kind of a bit softer than some of the stuff.
2: Okay.
3: But you still got Dio's voice, kind of...
2: Ronnie James Dio.
3: Ronnie James Dio.
2: Was Ronnie James Dio wasn't... See, when I remember Rainbow, it was Graham Bonnet.
3: That was after.
2: It was Dio. After, was it?
3: Yeah.
2: I see.
3: That was when Richie Blackmore wanted to move away from the more theatrical side of things to more popular rock, so that it could...
2: And, of course, they got hits then as well.
3: They got hits then, but right. Dio's voice is the best.
2: So this is Ronnie James Dio singing on this, and this is Catch the Rainbow.

0: That is Catch the Rainbow from Rainbow, and we were just discussing what LP that came from, and the LP it came from was
1: Richie Blackmore's Rainbow.
0: Like to get his name in the front, didn't he? Like Bruce Forsyth's Play Your Cards.
1: He did one with his wife, and that was Blackmore something as well.
0: From 1975, this, I do believe.
1: I think so, yeah.
0: Is that a song? Yeah. Is this a song that you turn to in times of I'm not trying to be rude about this song by any stretch of the imagination, but if you think you needed to doze off, would you put this song on?
1: No. This is kind of a when I'm not in a good mood. Kind of song to put me in a better mood.
0: Understood. It's a calming song. What would you say is your earliest musical memory? That's a tough one, but see what you can do.
1: It's a tough one. It's a tough one because I've been surrounded by music my whole life. It's probably Johnny B. Goode, actually, which you've got on there.
0: Which we'll play in a bit, yeah. Is that the first record you can remember?
1: That's the first record I can remember because my dad used to play that every night for me to go sleep to.
0: Oh, so this was we'll play it next.
1: This is a lullaby.
0: So this is the Landon lullaby, we could call it.
1: It's hardly a lullaby, though, is it?
0: I'm surprised, actually, while I've been doing this programme, how many of the people that have been on this programme have chosen Chuck Berry records.
1: Really?
0: I think this might be... we've done few by now. At least three people we've done interviews so far have chosen Chuck Berry records.
1: Well, it's not this record per se, it's just the song. My dad did a very stripped-back, relaxed version of it.
0: On the acoustic guitar?
1: On the acoustic guitar, yeah. Every night.
0: So it wasn't the record that sent you to sleep, it was your father playing it on the acoustic guitar.
1: And it's still a core memory because when I hear people singing it or whatever, especially after he first passed away, I was like, oh gosh, I can't listen to this anymore.
0: How long did it take for you to listen to that record again?
1: Probably 2 years.
0: Right, okay. What age then were you, would you say, when music actually became important to you? Not just that you could hear things, but actually it became important.
1: It's always been important. That's the thing. I'm probably 1-2 years old.
0: Right.
1: Yeah, because I was always stuck in front of drums or guitars and things.
0: And you say that because your dad was in rock bands.
1: He was in rock bands. He managed rock bands.
0: Oh, he managed them as well?
1: Yeah, he managed them as well.
0: So that's why, in the general tone of your record choices, they're all somewhat rock based. Yeah. Not all, but some. Yeah. And that's why, because it's your father's influence that is still there now.
1: It's my father's influence over my mother's influence.
0: What would your mother's influence have been?
1: Madonna, Adam and the Ants, Culture Club, which there is one on.
0: There's one of those on later, yeah.
1: Just very 80s, because there's quite an age gap. So my mum was very much an 80s baby, whereas my dad was kind of the hippie, old school, psychedelic rock.
0: Far out.
1: Thing, yeah.
0: Okay.
1: Strumming a guitar around a campfire kind of
0: guy. Oh, yeah, we've all done that. Happy days.
1: Biker, he was definitely a biker.
0: Was he actually a real biker?
1: He was a biker, yeah.
0: What sort of bike did he ride?
1: Oh, gosh. Must have.
0: I thought you would know that.
1: Loads. He's had everything, I think. He's also had plastic pigs in the past as well.
0: But now, what does that mean?
1: Three-wheeler cars.
0: Oh, I see.
1: Yeah.
0: So not proud, then?
1: Robert and Reliant.
0: Not proud about the transport. No. This is another age-based question, but when... I mean, you probably already answered this, actually, but let's see if we can dig a bit deeper. When, if ever, did you start buying records, or are you too young to do that? And can you remember what the first serious purchase was?
1: Ooh. I do. It was a Grease record.
0: The Grease soundtrack? The
1: Grease soundtrack record, yeah. And that was my first decision. I'd gone to a second-hand record shop, and I was probably about 5 or 6 years old, and I was allowed to pick out something, and that was what I picked.
0: A lot of people chose that record.
1: Yeah.
0: And it's a record people sort of go, and it's a bit cheesy, but there's a lot of good tunes on that
1: record.
0: There's
1: good tunes, and I do like a musical.
0: I've got musical theatre.
1: Exactly, yeah. I used to dance and things. So.
0: Right. Well, are you a fan of musical theatre?
1: Yeah.
0: That
1: would have been a career path had I been good at it.
0: So did you try musical theatre?
1: I could dance. I used to dance in competitions.
0: You dance about in this room, so you have got the groove, so
1: I've
0: to speak.
1: I've got the groove, but it was the confidence behind it that I didn't have.
0: I find that somewhat hard to believe.
1: I used to be very shy.
0: Right.
1: And I feel like I'm past it.
0: You've passed that phrase now.
1: It's not past the... It's... you get to a certain age, don't you, where you think, oh, if you know what I mean, it's if I had done that at that time, it'd be all right. But now that I'm almost 30,
0: yes,
1: I think that it's too late.
0: Well, they always say it's never too late, but would you have liked to have done musical theatre?
1: I would have liked.
0: What roles would you have liked to have done in musical theatre?
1: I would have liked to play Cosette in Les Mis.
0: Right, serious stuff then.
1: Serious
0: stuff. So we're not talking Grease now, are we? We're not talking
1: Grease
0: like...
1: now, no. But I do like...
0: Knicky in Grease or something like
1: that. Yeah, no, I'd like to play... it's a character out of Rock of Ages, and I can't remember her name. Constance.
0: Right.
1: I would have liked to do Constance's character in...
0: Because you are a fan of the Rocky Horror Picture Show as well.
1: Oh, little Nicky's character, Columbia, I would love to do her.
0: Right.
1: I've got the squeaky voice that I can do.
0: I may come across as somewhat of a fool, but I've never seen the Rocky Horror Picture Show.
1: I do not.
0: No. And I do really... Have you seen the theatrical version many times?
1: Yes. I know the full version of the dances from the film and from the theatre version.
0: How many times would you say you've seen the theatre version?
1: Not as many as I'd like.
0: Not as many as some?
1: Not as many as some. Probably 4 or 5 times.
0: Not bad. And are you a Rocky Horror Picture Show person that would dress up to go?
1: Yes, I do.
0: You do dress up to go?
1: Well, I wouldn't say I dress up.
0: What would you class it as?
1: Well, you don't really wear much to a Rocky Horror.
0: It's a good job it takes place in the summertime, then.
1: Well... Most of the time it does.
0: When people go to the Rocky Horror Picture Show, is there lots of women there wearing big coats because it's what they're wearing is very little underneath?
1: No, they just go out.
0: They just bear the weather.
1: Parade it around.
0: Parading, yeah. Nothing wrong with a bit of parading. Now, as they say, now you chose Johnny B. Goode because this was the first record that your father ever played to you on the acoustic guitar.
1: Yes.
0: And this is the original Chuck version.

0: This is Paul Oldfield's Backstage Pass. Tonight's special guest is Charlene Landon, presenter of Leek Rocks on the Monday evenings on this illustrious station at 8 p.m. That was Johnny Be Good by Chuck Berry from 1958, but that was one of your, was that one of your father's favourite records?
1: I don't know if it was his favourite or if it was the first thing he learnt on.
0: Possibly the second, yeah. Is there a particular lyric that resonates in your mind that always seems to stick there?
1: You got the blue note sapphire eyes that back up all those gazes.
0: And where's that? What's that from?
1: Cradled in Love by Poets of the Fall.
0: Ah, you've mentioned those before. Yeah. You haven't chosen any of their records.
1: I haven't chosen any.
0: You've actually sent me some of their records to have a listen.
1: And
0: you've played those on a Monday nights as well. So they are they one of your favourite current acts?
1: They're one of my favourite. I wouldn't say current, they're just in general. I found them about 5 or 6 years ago.
0: Okay.
1: And I do quite like... They're not all heavy rock. It's more melodic, like the old school...
0: Like the Rainbow?
1: Yeah, like the Rainbow. And I think that's why I like them so much.
0: And who are they again?
1: Poets of the Fall.
0: Poets of the Fall. You heard it here first. But they will be played on Monday nights. I know that's actually happened. Just listening. You may have answered this, but let's try it. Does listening to music from your youth, what you were listening to, say when you were at school, invoke memories of that time?
1: Some of it. I was very much an outcast when it came to listening
0: to
1: music.
0: Well, this is one of the other questions. I was going to say, were there a group of school friends that shared and influenced your musical taste, or did you stand alone?
1: I had one or two friends that liked similar music, but that was mostly because of Supernatural, the TV show.
0: Right.
1: So they were introduced to a lot of the classic rock through that, and because they enjoyed the show, they enjoyed the music.
0: So I suppose, in a way, Supernatural did act as a sort of... influence on younger people who had never heard of 70s rock music before. Yeah, and if everybody's ever actually seen Supernatural, it's two brothers fighting demons on a weekly basis.
1: Supernatural creatures,
0: yeah. And name some of the songs that stand out as Supernatural.
1: Carry On My Way with Sons, obviously.
0: Which is the key one.
1: Don't Fear the Reaper.
0: Yeah.
1: And Heat of the Moment.
0: Heat of the Moment by Asia.
1: Yeah, I think they're like the three main.
0: Yes.
1: But it's all along the... knocking the table all along the Watchtower. Jimi Hendrix is in it as well,
0: because it's also what was the one where the Journey record came popular, because that was featured in a program.
1: That was Glee.
0: Was that Glee?
1: Stop Believing. But that was you got picked on for being a Gleek.
0: Did you really?
1: Yeah.
0: Was Glee on when you were at school?
1: It was, yeah.
0: Really?
1: Yeah.
0: That puts me in an age bracket, doesn't it?
1: Yeah, it was quite big as I'm...
0: It was, yes.
1: As I was in high school.
0: I used to see people walking in the streets singing a Journey song. Where have they heard that?
1: Yeah, they butchered it. But, no, they're... Because they were a group of misfits.
0: Okay.
1: So, yeah, I quite like Glee, but I wasn't going to admit that to my friends at school.
0: Was Supernatural the more hip and happening TV show that everybody watched?
1: No.
0: Oh, you had to be a certain...
1: Yeah, there's only certain people that liked that genre, and usually bookworms that liked that kind of thing.
0: Not the two lead fit stars of the programme?
1: No, but it's because a lot of my friends went to the boy bands. It was One Direction and the Vamps, and there was another one that was Australian that I can't remember the name of. They all liked that kind of thing, mostly boy bands, and I kind of stuck out and didn't like that kind of thing.
0: So your father sort of brought you up on rock music, but then you discovered Supernatural, and that sort of cement the deal.
1: I already knew a lot of the music that was used in the show.
0: So songs, and I mean, I'll explain again what Supernatural was. This was a TV series that went on for years.
1: I watched it because of a certain character.
0: Well, that's what I said. I said, were you influenced by the male stars of the program?
1: I was influenced by one of them. The other one needs to sort his mutton chops out.
0: Yeah, that was Jensen Ackles was the lead actor of that one, isn't he? Oh,
1: yes.
0: Getting a bit of a swoon on. Every woman I've ever met. Well, not every woman I've ever met, but every woman I've ever met who's actually seen Supernatural always goes for him.
1: Yeah, have you seen him?
0: Well, I have seen him, yeah. Yeah, he is
1: beautiful. He's a fine specimen.
0: Of a human man, he really is. When was the last time you watched an episode of Supernatural?
1: Oh, 3 years ago.
0: Should we do a rerun then?
1: It is, yeah. I haven't watched the last 3 or 4 seasons.
0: Right. Well, I did watch it, but I couldn't get past 4, to be honest.
1: I struggled with season, I think it was 7, when the Leviathans came
0: right.
1: in. Because they dragged that one out a little bit.
0: That's
1: too
0: a problem.
1: Long. And that even went into season 8, so I struggled with
0: that. I know we're getting a little bit geeky now in this conversation. This is the niche mark.
1: I can quote several episodes and tell you which part of the episode.
0: I think you've created another feature. I think you've created another feature for the afternoons. Quoting Supernatural. We may get down to that. I lost interest when that chap came in with a long brown
1: Castiel.
0: Coat. Castiel, yeah.
1: Yeah, there's a lot of shipping going on about that.
0: Ship? What does that mean?
1: When they put two characters together romantically. So it was Dean and Castiel as Destiel. So they joined the names up.
0: Oh, dear.
1: And there's a lot of fan fiction written about
0: it. Yeah, well, yes. A lot of fan fiction used to take place on Star Trek as well, but we won't go into that.
1: Oh, I wasn't a fan of that. My dad liked that.
0: Yeah, well, another father influence, but you liked the Star Trek, but that didn't rub off.
1: No. Don't do it. I'm not a big... Anything to do with

0: So your first one was Greece.
1: Yeah.
0: Your possible third album was this Electric Light Orchestra LP, which we don't know the net title of unless we look it up.
1: And then the other one was Pink Floyd because I couldn't find any rainbow.
0: Okay. So it's Greece. Was it Dark Side of the Moon?
1: No, it was one of the others.
0: Because the track you've chosen is from Dark Side of the Moon.
1: That's from Dark Side of the Moon. There's a story to that, though.
0: Well, we'll get to that
1: in a
0: moment.
1: We'll get to that in a moment. But, yeah, no, I really like ELO. I can't say the full name.
0: You just can't say Electric Light Orchestra.
1: Yeah, it's too many.
0: So you like, not just this record, but a lot of their catalogue?
1: Yeah.
0: Okay. And not just Mr. Blue Sky, because everybody plays Mr. Blue Sky.
1: I'm not as big on that.
0: You're not?
1: No.
0: Well, thank goodness
1: I
0: for
1: like
0: that.
1: I like Sweet Talking Woman.
0: Yes, a good record.
1: But this is my favourite by them.
0: Let us then, when this isn't even written by Jeff Lynne, strangely, this is the cover. The Electric Light Orchestra is from 1973, and their version of Roll Over Beethoven with strings.

0: I wanted to get that long high note he sticks in there. That's the one. Oh, and another.
1: Takes me back to the car, that.
0: Is this a car record?
1: Another car record, yeah.
0: Along with Johnny B. Good?
1: That was a lullaby.
0: That was a lullaby record?
1: Yeah.
0: What other car records were there?
1: Pink Floyd. Anything by Pink Floyd, because it stretched out long enough to fill the tunic. The long songs.
0: Yeah, yeah, you could probably get drive from here to Blackpool and only play one song.
1: Yeah.
0: We were talking about live performances and people you've seen, but you say it wasn't really a gig. It was more like you used to go to biker festivals.
1: Yeah,
0: where
1: lot of live bands there.
0: And
1: They were all rock bands. They were like there was one called Gate Crashers. They were quite good. I've seen Blackmore's. What's it called? Blackmore's Blood. They're a cover band of Deep Purple and...
0: Oh, an amalgamation.
1: Yeah, they were really, really good. But there have been lots of cover bands, lots of local bands that do original stuff. I mean, I can't hear Should I Stay or Should I Go Now, but I won't repeat the words that they've been changed to by other bands.
0: Right. Is that a popular cover by other groups?
1: I've heard it a few times, but they always change the lyrics to it.
0: I can't work out why they change the lyrics.
1: I'll tell you off air because it's not suitable for it.
0: I'd imagine it's not. What was the first group that you actually... Here's the way of putting it. What's the first group you actually physically bought a ticket to go and see?
1: That was Def Leppard.
0: Def Leppard.
1: Well, it's actually Motley Crue, but Def Leppard were before them.
0: Oh, right. So this is an odd one. So... Motley Crue was supporting Def Leppard?
1: No, Def Leppard was supporting Motley Crue.
0: Oh, that sounds more like, yeah.
1: Yeah, so it was at Living Fest, and it was a few years ago because that was I'd saved up enough money to actually go. And we had a rubbish band playing boy bandy stuff while everybody was milling around and finding their spots. And then Def Leppard, and then ended the night with Motley Crue.
0: And was that that was your proper first show, really?
1: Proper first.
0: So that set the bar somewhat high.
1: Def Leppard did. Motley Crue didn't.
0: Oh right. So I thought because you do like the Crue.
1: I like the Crue. I was very disappointed in the Crue.
0: I see. That's bad news when that happens.
1: It was Def Leppard were very good as in musically and they were very well rehearsed. Although they're a bit too rehearsed because it was very much, I've got to stand in this spot now, walks across the stage to another bit, I've got to stand here now. Whereas Motley Crue...
0: were somewhat chaotic.
1: Less chaotic and more... vocals weren't quite there.
0: Right.
1: There was
0: Who was the singer at that time?
1: Vince Neil.
0: Right, okay.
1: And a lot of backing singers filling in for him.
0: Ah, yes, that's the way out, isn't it?
1: There was even a voice pedal to get up to the high notes.
0: Right.
1: And whoever set up Tommy Lee's drums needs sacking because the snare was well off. It threw the whole band off.
0: Well, this is a very critical opinion. Maybe you should have written for the Sounds. You won't remember Sounds magazine, but it was a long while ago.
1: It was just terrible, and I was with a group of people who were from a band, and I was like, that drum is well off and it's throwing everyone else off. And one of them was a drummer, and he goes, yeah, it's the snare. I goes, I know it's the snare. He goes, how would you know that? I goes, because I've been a musical.
0: Was Tommy Lee the one who ran Pamela Anderson?
1: Yeah,
0: that's right. Name is Nikki Sixx a member of Motley Crue? That's a name that sticks in my head, and I've never
1: He was quite good looking.
0: Right, I must look up a picture of him later on. Then.
1: Yeah, but the other guitarist Mick, oh, I forgot his surname. He's a lot older than the others, and he was replaced by, I forgot his name. He was from another band. I can picture him. He's got white hair.
0: Yeah. Well, they all have now, haven't they?
1: Nikki Sixx dies us. Because he's in another band called 6AM now.
0: Oh, that's an interesting one.
1: Yeah, because he's released a lot of things about... because he overdosed on heroin.
0: Of course.
1: He's brought out books and he's set up a couple of charities as well to help people overcome addiction. And a lot of the money raised by 6AM, his other band.
0: It's a very clever name, that, isn't
1: it?
0: 6AM.
1: A lot of their money goes towards them charities. So,
0: I would think it was unlikely that his parents named him...
1: Nikki Sixx.
0: Nikki Sixx.
1: No, he, no. He didn't like his name.
0: Do you know what his real name was? As a rock aficionado?
1: I used to, but I can't now you put me on the spot think of it, because I know he changed it.
0: Just stick in the mind.
1: 18 years old, because he fell out with his parents.
0: And you have got all the in-depth information.
1: I got
0: from
1: it, but I just can't think of the name.
0: Of that era, of the sort of the mid-80s big hair groups as they were around, you've got the Guns N' Roses, and you've got the Motley Crues, and you've got Sammy Hagar. Do you remember Sammy Hagar?
1: If I saw a picture of him, probably.
0: He got the big hair. He got the big hair.
1: I'm rubbish with people's names, you know
0: I do, yeah. It's when we have been known to do the rock recall on the occasions.
1: And I can sing along, I just don't know the names of the songs or the artists.
0: Sammy Hagar was very, very big hair. But I mean, that's not saying a lot, is it? We were discussing the other day Ian Gillan from the Deep Purple.
1: Yeah.
0: And he, in the early 80s, had huge hair.
1: He's got none now.
0: Huge hair.
1: They're touring again at the moment.
0: Gillan?
1: Yeah.
0: Right.
1: They've just released another album.
0: Right. So Gillan, as a solo artiste, has released a new LP.
1: Yeah, about 3 weeks ago, because I played one of their tracks.
0: Have you played one on the rock programme?
1: Yeah, one of their new songs. Yeah.
0: Was it very good?
1: It's very good.
0: Excellent. So the big hair, that was probably your sort of era, the big hair rock of the...
1: I'd say more 70s psychedelic stuff.
0: Okay.
1: But I do like the 80s. I do like some of the 50s, Elvis and the rock and roll kind of stuff.
0: Yeah.
1: But I don't listen to that as much as I probably should. Late 90s I tend to avoid a little bit.
0: Mm-hmm. Any particular reason?
1: It's too... samey.
0: Generic?
1: Yes.
0: Yeah, understood. You've got time. And have we got time to play it? Ha! I wish I'd not said that.
1: It's a long one.
0: This is the time from Pink Floyd. Why?
1: Because this is a memory of me in the car, as I said earlier.
0: You could get to Blackpool whilst playing this in the car.
1: And I used to fall asleep in the car. And my dad would purposely put this on because the start of the track's very quiet ticking. And then there's that loud clock sound, and he'd do it on purpose to make me jump awake.
0: So the noise we can hear in the background does sound like a car. Sounds like you're in a vehicle. Oh, it's there. It's kicking in.
1: It's ticking.
0: And this is from Dark Side of the Moon.
1: Yes.
0: Track 4, I think. There it blows.
1: And they used to turn the volume up as loud as they could for that bit.
0: That does work, doesn't it?
1: Yeah.
0: It does work.
1: And then it's like that, and it's like, oh, what's going on?
0: This would wake you up on the trip to Blackpool, wouldn't it?
1: It would.
0: Oh, I like that chime.
1: That's because you like clocks.
0: That's a grandfather clock chime, that is.
1: It's probably this song that's why I don't like the sound of clocks.
0: Maybe not.
1: It's that impending doom.
0: It does have that feel.
1: Which is similar to the lyrics, really, isn't it?
0: This is from 1973.
1: What I mean with the doom.
0: Theatrical music, this, isn't it?
1: Psychedelic.
0: Okay.
1: Sort of psychedelic. Because if you listen to the lyrics as well, it's about the fact that time's never ending, but you're going to reach your end of the time eventually.
0: Far out, man.
1: It is, yeah. So it's very reminiscent of the clocks and time forevermore. And I think that's why I don't like clocks.
0: I think we've discovered an answer.
1: I know you like clocks.
0: Oh, well, it's not my programme, but I have got 14 in my apartment.
1: No, the rest are in here.
0: And in here. There is a new Elvis one over there I bought in the other day.
1: You've got an Elvis one at my house.
0: Which has been there for several months. I've forgotten about that.
1: Should have played an Elvis one.
0: Yeah, yeah.
1: Why? Because you keep leaving Elvis stuff in me.
0: I'm talking up to the Votel, but the Votel's taking a long while to come in.
1: It does take a while, and now it'll be the guitar in a minute, the drums in a minute properly, and then the guitar will kick in properly, and then the vocals.
0: Understood.
1: That'll work.
0: Okay.
1: I think Elvis is more of my mum's kind of rock and roll.
0: Is Elvis one of your mum's favourites?
1: Yes. That's why I've not played it.
0: Okay. Does your mum like Elvis across the board?
1: Yes.
0: From, you know...
1: And films.
0: Oh, yeah.
1: I think she fancied him more than
0: Well, nothing wrong with that.

0: Who's the vocalist on that one? Is it Gilmore or...?
1: It's not, no.
0: Roger Waters?
1: It might be, but I can't...
0: It'll be one of those two, won't it?
1: It'll be one of those two.
0: There are people who go, how can neither of you know the answers to that question?
1: Because you put me on the spot.
0: How can neither of you know the answer
1: to
0: that?
1: If you'd asked me outside of the situation, I could have told you in a heartbeat.
0: But I didn't think of the question until it was just fading away. I wonder who's singing this. There is one thing about Pink Floyd that sort of...
1: Sid Barrett, I think.
0: No, it was after that, wasn't it? Sid was very melodic, but he made those psychedelic tunes around about 67.
1: Yes, because he got kicked out, doesn't he? Mm. And then he created his art instead.
0: Yeah, he was very, very poppy. Yes. See Emily Play and all that. That was Sid Barrett.
1: It's a long time since I've actually heard that. I have played it on my show, but when I was playing it, I was too busy with the baby.
0: Understood. One thing about the Pink Floyd that always is impressive is that they're quite melodic.
1: Yes.
0: And they are quite... They've got a pop sensibility that a lot of groups of that sort of era not necessarily have. You know, doing 17-minute tracks.
1: Quite like Pied Piper at the Gates of Dawn.
0: It's Piper at the Gates of Dawn, isn't it?
1: Is it Piper at the Gates of Dawn?
0: Because the Pied Piper is something else, but Piper at the Gates of Dawn.
1: No, because it was originally called Pied Piper and then they changed it.
0: Because Piper at the Gates of Dawn is from Wind of the Willows, isn't it?
1: They changed the name halfway through recording it.
0: I understood.
1: That's where I'm going with that one.
0: Now, is there a record? They've asked everybody who's been sat in that chair. I mean, a lot of people have sat in this chair, not just on this programme. Is there a record that you cannot listen to or hear without it making you sad? Or even bringing a droplet of water to the eye?
1: Yes. And you're going to play it.
0: And this is...
1: As the World Falls Down by David Bowie.
0: So why, though?
1: Because it was going to be my father-daughter dance when I got married, because it's from Labyrinth, and it was a film that my dad loved and that I loved and I grew up with, and it was on the TV at 1.3 times a day.
0: Right, so was this on video cassette or DVD?
1: I think we had it on video and then we had it on DVD.
0: Of course.
1: That came out.
0: Yeah, then the Blu-ray.
1: Yeah.
0: And, right, so...
1: But my whole family loves the film.
0: Right, so it's a family film.
1: It's a family film, especially the twins. They used to ask for it several times a day. So
0: would you class this as one of your favourite films?
1: I would, yeah. It's quite a good film.
0: Is it one of those movies that you know virtually word for word?
1: Yes.
0: Okay. What would you say, then, is the opening line of the film? Can you do that?
1: Oh. It's not fair!
0: Fascinating.
1: Oh, and then she starts. She's quoting the book where she's like, "You've got no power over me," and she always forgets the middle line of that. And then, don't ask me what that is. Don't put me on the spot. And then the owl swoops across the screen,
0: right.
1: And then she's running home in the rain.
0: Because Labyrinth is a sort of Muppet movie, isn't it? Not to be sounded.
1: It's a darkish Puppet movie.
0: Well, I said Muppet movie.
1: Muppet. It's sort of Muppety, but I think it's the same creator,
0: yeah, well,
1: Jim Henson.
0: You said while the record was on it was Jim Henson.
1: Yeah, it's Jim Henson.
0: It also looks to me a very cold film. Would I be right? It just looks like it's shot in pale blues.
1: I think that's just...
0: Or have I just seen clips?
1: You've seen clips, but I think it's very much the... It was an 80s film, wasn't it?
0: 1986.
1: So I think they didn't have that much colour back then, Paul.
0: Well, I think you're probably stretching a point there.
1: Yeah, but there is bits where it does pick up, but then it is a journey film, so you're travelling with the main character to the point at the end. It's very... greyish, because that's the world that they're in.
0: Grey, that's the word.
1: Yeah, it's greyish because of the world that they're in, and it's reflective of the society and her journey throughout. It does get colourful at the end a little bit more, but then I think it's washed. The colour's washed out a little bit, because that's just the clothes and the puppets and the toys didn't have too much colour, I don't think.
0: Okay.
1: So I think that was just of the time.
0: So, is there many David Bowie songs in this film? Or is this just this one?
1: Several.
0: Several. So he
1: Magic
0: does...
1: Dance is probably the most popular one.
0: Right, so he did the soundtrack to it as well as starring in it.
1: Yeah, he wrote the music.
0: Okay.
1: Yeah.
0: Okay. Yeah. And you first saw this movie with your father? Did you see it at the cinema with your father?
1: No, I was too young.
0: Okay.
1: I wasn't born till 97.
0: 1997.
1: Yeah, it's out about 10 years before that, wasn't it?
0: 86?
1: Yeah.
0: Well, I say you wouldn't. No. Yeah. No, you're right. So it would have been on videotape.
1: Yeah, and then, but it's one that my whole family's watched all their life. Because I've got older siblings, and then I've kind of just grown up with this film. But this one was one that, it's the final song of the film, actually.
0: Does this go over the end titles?
1: Oh, no, it's not the final one. This is the one where she's dancing. So she's in a fake world, and she's dancing at a masquerade ball, and she's got a big white puffy dress on.
0: Yeah.
1: And she's got these...
0: We've all got one of them.
1: Yeah, she's got this gorgeous hair piece in. And I just think how beautiful she looks. She looks like a little doll.
0: Mm-hmm.
1: And she looks stunning in it. And it's halfway through the film, and he's trying to catch her attention and stop her getting to the goal that she wants. And it's a beautiful piece of music.
0: You say your whole family likes this movie.
1: Mm.
0: So is your whole family and yourself influenced by the same thing? Does your father's influence rain down upon all of them? That sounds very grand, but, you know, do they all like the Floyd? Do they all like Rainbow?
1: Two of my sisters do like that kind of thing.
0: Mm-hmm.
1: And a couple of my brothers like that kind of thing, but the rest of them kind of went their own path with music.
0: Okay.
1: That some of them are chavs, so...
0: Well, there's a word you don't hear much these days. But
1: they won't mind me saying that as
0: well. Thank goodness for that. But you said your mother's more of an Elvis person.
1: My mum's Elvis and 80s, which is kind of a bit... And country music.
0: Oh, well. What sort of country music? So the country music hasn't rubbed off on you at all, then?
1: I do like country music.
0: Name a few that might, you know, have made the grade if we hadn't have gone down this route.
1: Keith Urban,
0: yeah.
1: Blue Ain't Your Colour, and probably... Ghost Towns, but they're bluesy country type.
0: You were talking about those off air.
1: My mum introduced me into that one.
0: So are they American or...?
1: They're American. They're a bluesy country type sound. It's very... Some pieces do sound a bit rocky as well. They do a cover of a Cliff song.
0: Oh, now we're talking, aren't we? What
1: club? Devil Woman, that was it.
0: Oh, they did cover Devil Woman.
1: And it's better than Cliff's version.
0: How dare you? An absolute sacrilege.
1: I think you might actually like it, Paul.
0: I must have to check that
1: You'll
0: one out.
1: You'll have to have a listen to that one.
0: Would you think I would play that record if I heard that?
1: I think you would. Okay. I think it's a bit more... It's got a more of a...
0: Remember, it's Cliff we're talking. Which Cliff we're talking about now.
1: Yeah, it's more beat-driven, and it sounds a bit more soulful.
0: Understood. Yeah. Understood. So, the country music that you like is sort of the more modern idiom.
1: Yes.
0: You're not going back to Hank Williams and people like George Jones. You probably
1: only... No.
0: The sort of thing that, you
1: got
0: know...
1: Got some standards,
0: Paul. The sort of thing that a person like me would play on a Thursday night.
1: I do like Garth Brooks.
0: Yeah, I was going to mention Garth Brooks, yeah.
1: Yeah, Thunder Rolls is a great song by them.
0: Right. By him?
1: By him.
0: Yeah.
1: Them.
0: It's not only the one.
1: It's yes, but... He might not refer to himself as him, but he might be them.
0: We're going down a road now we really don't want to stretch down.
1: No.
0: This is David Bowie then. Now we're going to play Devil's Advocate here and see if we can make Miss Landon cry.
1: I'm going not to now on purpose.
0: This is David Bowie from 1986 from the Labyrinth soundtrack. And as I'm playing to my soulful intro voice, don't laugh. I'm supposed to be playing this programme straight. There's not supposed to be any humour attached. I knew we'd fail. As the world falls down...

0: David Bowie from the movie Labyrinth and As the World Falls Down from 1986. Now, that was Ms. London's tearjerker song. Oh, by the way, this is Paul Oldfield's backstage pass with Miss Charlene London, rock impresario at large, who's the guest on this edition. That was her tearjerker choice record, which wasn't really having any effect until the baby came in and he just bumped his head, and that got the tears flowing. Got it flowing.
1: That baby boy.
0: Yeah.
1: He's got a red mark on his head.
0: So with the baby bumping his head and that record playing, that was too much for your emotional context to stand. And it all went bubbling out. So it does work. It does work. Now, at the time of recording, we might say, you haven't been on this station, you've been involved with this station a long while,
1: yeah.
0: But you've never actually presented on it. In fact, the first time you did anything on mic was probably on my programmes.
1: Yeah.
0: And that, of course, that opened the floodgates.
1: It was accidental, though.
0: And now you've
1: it?
0: Got two programmes of your own. Yeah. So was it something you ever wanted to do, or is it just the big accident that I'm responsible for?
1: A big accident that you're responsible for.
0: Okay. Because you've sort of embraced the rock programme very well, and you've only been doing it, at the time of recording, let's say, you've only been doing it about a couple of months.
1: Yeah.
0: Yeah.
1: Probably about 8 shows now.
0: 8 shows now, and it's every Monday at 8 o'clock.
1: Yeah.
0: And it's only an hour, so that takes a lot of compiling for an hour.
1: It does, especially when you've got, like, throw your little facts and things in to keep it interesting. You don't want to just hear back-to-back music. I think the 60s and 70s one takes me longer.
0: Yeah, well, it's more... It's...
1: 3 hours.
0: Well, it's a three-hour programme. That's a bit of a killer, 3 hours.
1: It is.
0: In one go. There's only one programme on this station longer than that, and that's Amy Swan.
1: Yeah.
0: And she sits in this chair for 4 hours.
1: Mm-hmm.
0: And
1: still doesn't soak it as much.
0: Well, there is a question of soaking it in. You have sort of soaked it in. That's not a technical phrase. But you have sort of soaked it in and taken to it like the proverbial duck out of water.
1: Well, I didn't really plan on doing it, did I?
0: No, you didn't plan on doing it.
1: I offered to cover one show, and my training was, there's the desk, get on with it, because I've worked with the equipment before.
0: Well, you do know how it all works.
1: I know how it all works, because I do stuff behind the scenes, but...
0: But you know what? You've also sat in for me when I've been off on
1: escapades
0: or hospital visits, that sort of thing.
1: Yes.
0: And you did the whole week.
1: Yeah.
0: You did that week, you did the whole week, and you did your own programmes as well.
1: Yeah.
0: And you'd been...
1: And then I needed a nap after.
0: Yeah. And you'd only been at the station about, 3 weeks presenting
1: three,
0: at that
1: three
0: time.
1: 3 weeks presenting, yeah.
0: And now, race to the top echelons of the presenting, along with the other top females, Tansy, of course, Amy and Shemma. Now, if you were to write an autobiography of yourself, I'm looking for this question on my piece of paper and finally found it. If you were to write your autobiography, what would be the title? Charlie Chipmunk's Chapters. Now, what's the word I'm looking for?
1: Alliterative.
0: Alliterative is one thing. Or just being, you know, rude, for want of a better word. I can't think of the right word, but, you know, you're just taking the mantle. That's the word.
1: No, it's Chapters of My Life, and Charlie Chipmunk's my nickname.
0: Well, you know, I've known you since... October 25.
1: I don't shout that nickname.
0: I have never heard that before. Charlie Chipmunk?
1: Yeah.
0: And why have you got that nickname?
1: Because I used to have really fat cheeks and look like a chipmunk.
0: So who originally called you that?
1: A bully in school.
0: A bully, right.
1: A bully in school. My mum thought it was funny, and that became my nickname at the bike clubs.
0: The bike clubs?
1: Yeah, the motorbike clubs, because everybody has nicknames there.
0: Of course they do. In the chapter?
1: Yeah.
0: Yeah. So, Charlie Chipmunk. Does anybody call you that now?
1: My mum.
0: Okay.
1: Well, she calls me Chipmunk Charlie more often.
0: Okay. But it's not something that's... And
1: she does sing at me as well. I probably should have put that one on. Cheer up, Charlie. Give me a smile. When you smile, the world smiles at you. That kind of thing.
0: Is that a real song?
1: Yeah, it's from Willy Wonka.
0: Oh, funny. All these films you mentioned, I've not seen any of them.
1: You've not seen it with Gene Wilder.
0: I know the Gene Wilder one, but is that
1: it? Yeah, whenever I'm sad, my mum plays me that or sings it at me.
0: Okay, sings it at you more.
1: Yeah. I was in a bad mood at karaoke one day, and it was when I first met Neil, and my mum made Neil play it for me.
0: So you sang that on karaoke?
1: No, they played it me in between the songs.
0: Oh, I see. It wasn't actually coming out over the over the speakers, over the PA. So you would call your autobiography for some godforsaken reason I can't work out. Charlie Chipmunk's what?
1: The chapters.
0: Well, you'll get the chapters bit, but yeah.
1: Yeah.
0: You better start getting on the typewriter and getting a copy of that out. We can get Gary for Christmas, couldn't we? Get it in the shops for Christmas.
1: Yeah, Gary, something else for you edit.
0: Get edit this book.
1: We should all do an autobiography and give it to Gary for editing. Likes editing stuff.
0: He does, yeah, yeah. This is Gary Curzon, who's also up for coming on this programme probably in a couple of weeks' time. And he is the master editor for Everybody's Mistakes. Mm-hmm. I never known there's a few of them. The final record of your list brings us up to 1983. I don't think we missed anything out, have we?
1: No.
0: No. From 19... Well, they're all written here, except for the Electric Light Orchestra. This is Culture Club and Karma Chameleon. Now, the question, the burning issue question, of course, is why?
1: Because it's one of my mum's favourite songs. And the night my dad passed away, we were sat in the car just after we'd come out of the hospital. And this was playing in the background.
0: Mm-hmm.
1: And it was very quiet and no one else could hear it but me.
0: Was this in the middle of the night?
1: It was at 12:30.
0: So, basically.
1: Yeah. And so they turned up the radio and there it was, Karma Chameleon. And it was kind of sort of like a message to my mum saying everything's going to be all right for my dad.
0: I see.
1: And on my dad's birthday, on the anniversary of his passing and on... the anniversary of his funeral or whenever we're feeling sad in general, for some reason, no matter where I am, this song is playing. Whether it's on the radio or my phone has randomly started playing it before as well.
0: Fascinating.
1: Or it's been recommended to me through like my YouTube or Spotify or something like that. It's always at the top of the list whenever I'm feeling down, and I just find it's kind of like my dad saying I'm still here.
0: You do believe you...
1: I do believe in all that sort of stuff, so yes.
0: You do believe you've seen your dad on several occasions?
1: Yes.
0: Yes.
1: So I think this is him saying...
0: So why, though? Let's be the devil's advocate for a moment. Since your dad was a big...
1: rock.
0: Like the Did he like the Motorhead? Or was that too much?
1: He liked Motorhead. Oh, gosh, he was a massive Lemmy fan.
0: Okay. Did he ever see the Motorhead?
1: Probably.
0: I can't imagine he did. I was probably at some shows he's been at.
1: Well, he is the same age as Neil. Well, he would have been the same.
0: He would have had the same. He's in the same demographic. So if I went to see Motorhead in 1980, which I did, there's a good, pretty good chance your father would have been there.
1: Yes.
0: Yeah. And Saxon. There's a group you knew. I bet your father even saw Saxon.
1: He probably did. I still don't know who they are.
0: A rocket aficionado, but she doesn't know who Saxon. People are going, I don't know who Saxon are either. Really? Missing a trick. So why do you think he chose Karma Chameleon? Why would he choose that record?
1: I think it's because...
0: When he might have chosen Ace of Spades.
1: Yeah, I think it's because it was one of my mum's favourite.
0: Yeah.
1: And my mum had just sat there in the car going, how do I tell 10 kids that their father's passed away? And I goes, 9, I'm here. And then this song was playing. And I think he chose an upbeat song that my mum liked just to put a smile back on her face.
0: Wow. What a sentence to end on.
1: He picked a song that she liked, not a song that he liked.
0: Yeah, so that's why I didn't pick Ace of Spades by Motorhead.
1: he'd done the Ace of Spades, hadn't he?
0: Yeah, he did that. Miss Landon, reiterate again what programmes you present on this illustrious station and when we can listen to you again.
1: So the Vinyl Vaults, 4 till 7 on a Monday, and also on a Monday is 8 till 9 at the Leek Rocks.
0: Leek Rocks, Charlene Landon has been the guest on this edition of Paul Oldfield's Backstage Pass. More to come. But we'll end on Karma Chameleon by Culture Club from 1983.

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1: What's the letter? What's the word? This is A Word with Stu. 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Stu Patrick.

And the word this week is nautical. We've got songs about ships and voyages and sailing and all sorts of nautical terms, and a little bit of interesting info about nautical things too. We shall start with a song that was with half of it was an ex-Depeche Mode person, so it's called Ship of Fools by Erasure.

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1: And the word this week is nautical. So the word nautical comes from the Greek word nauticus. It means sailors or ships. And the Latin root is nauticus. And in the 16th century, it wasn't until then, that English adopted nautical as the word for, well, nautical. It kind of fitted in with the age of expansion and exploration that that the English and British did at that time. Here's the mission. A song called The Crystal Ocean.

0: So that song is from 2016, scarily 10 years ago. Mission containing two members of the former Sisters of Mercy. So next up is a song that's been covered many times by folk bands like The Unthanks and Robert Wyatt. I'm going to play you the original song by the composers Clive Langer and Elvis Costello.
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0: What's the letter? What's the word? 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This is Leek Radio. Stu Patrick.
1: And the word is nautical. And we have music coming up from Christy Moore and also The Beautiful South. But first of all, here's a song by Florence and the Machine. It has a ship in it, which is being wrecked, apparently. Here we go.

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1: I'm going to play a Christy Moore number now, and it was from 1989, and I saw him live doing a show, and on the album he does the full production thing with all sorts of, you know, layers of music. When you hear him live, just him and the guitar, absolutely amazing. But this track is apparently a very popular wedding song around the world.

didn't realise that was a live one. I thought it sounded a bit different to the album one. But listen to the album one. It's got loads of strings and stuff. Well, maybe don't listen to the album one, because actually that was quite nice with just the acoustic stuff. Anyway, next up is The Beautiful South. Now, I'm going to play two Beautiful South records today. This is the first one. This is not the obvious one. I bet you're thinking the obvious one is something else. This is a different one. It's called Sailing Solo.

remember Deacon Blue? They're from Glasgow, and this is something of a Scottish anthem. It was played at the Commonwealth Games in 2014. It's called Dignity. And I guess it's about the dignity of a guy who's saving up to buy a little dinghy to sail up to the coast of Scotland.

0: What's the letter? What's the word? This is A Word with Stu. This is Leek Radio. Stu Patrick.
1: And the word is nautical. Now, here's a few little nautical facts for you. Okay, 1492, Christopher Columbus crossed the Atlantic. And no, he didn't discover America. It was already there and with people in it. But he did connect Europe and the Americas, and you could say it reshaped the whole of the world history. Okay, the Beagle, Charles Darwin, went across twice, 1831, 1836. And of course, the Titanic attempted to get across the North Atlantic until it sank with an iceberg in 1912. Here's Whitesnake. Do you

So that was Whitesnake before they became stadium rock specialists, I guess. Before Here I Go Again, before Is This Love, one of David Coverdale's favourites. Coming up, we've got Christopher Cross and David Gray. First of all,

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3: The family who died off the Sea of Shoreham in Sussex has been named as 55-year-old Hassan Al-Kawas, his partner 37-year-old Zina Alin, and their 14-year-old daughter Sarah Al-Kawas. Meanwhile, Andy Burnham has sent his sympathies to the relatives and friends of the girl who is fighting for her life after the incident.
4: It's so sad to hear what happened yesterday, and obviously we think there's a young girl still in hospital fighting for her life, and we send our best wishes and love to her wider friends and family.
3: There was a huge emergency service response to this incident. Police have launched a double murder investigation after the bodies of two men were found in a flat in Glasgow. Officers were called to Chancellor Street on Sunday afternoon, where Paul Lafferty and Gary Beetson were both found. And finally, Stacey Solomon says it is a dream come true to join The Masked Singer UK. The TV personality is going to be part of the judging panel. That's the latest from Radio News Hub. I'm Matthew Dudley.
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0: A mixture of clear spells and showers overnight to come. The showers heaviest and most widespread across northern England and Wales. Chilly across Scotland, though, with lows of around 10 degrees Celsius.
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3: 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What's the word? 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

I read the notes to this next one, and it says it's got a trip hop production. Now, that's a new one on me. I've heard of hip hop, not heard of trip hop. So if anyone knows what trip hop is, let me know. Well, this is an example of it. The distinctive voice of Sky Edwards, a bit of a dreamy ocean song. It's called The Sea, and it's by Morcheeba.

0: So coming up on the show, we've got another song from the beautiful South. We've got a bit of a pop song. Do you remember Paul Nicholas? He did a single, as well as being a major TV sitcom kind of star, did a song called Dancing with the Captain. You'll remember it when you hear it. Bit of history for you, art and literature. Moby Dick, I'm supposed to describe it as a book about a whaling voyage, does it a bit of a disservice. Turner painted those dramatic seascapes. If you get to see the film on Turner with Timothy Spall in it, it's meant to be quite good. Then there's Coleridge's The Rime of the Ancient Mariner. Now, I always thought it was rhyme, R-H-Y-M-E, but it's R-I-M-E. So I stand corrected on that one. So anyway, some music coming up.
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Anyway, here's a song from The Feeling, which were based in Horsham, and it's quite a nice, what they call piano rock now. They have to label everything.

0: Well, this next song we're going to play is called La Mer. That's one of the most famous songs. You'll know the tune when you hear it. This is the original, although remastered and cleaned up recording, from 1946 by the original artist Charles Trenet.
1: La mer qu'on voit danser le long des golfes clairs a des reflets d'argent.
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0: bercer mon cœur. 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
1: You may know that as a later version by Bobby Davrin, sung in English called Beyond the Sea.
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1: Here's C6 Steve, followed by Dylan.

just before we do Dylan, let me tell you about a few interesting facts. Nautical inventions. Okay, so we got the compass. That's taken us around, isn't it? But what about the sextant, which was the sort of piece of apparatus that navigators at sea used to... They measured the angle between celestial ob-

objects and had to figure out their position at sea. And then there's the other big problem for the 18th century, which was finding longitude, which was a really difficult thing to do. And John Harrison's marine chronometer solved that problem.

0: What's the letter? 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Stu Patrick.
1: And the word is nautical. So we've got time for a few more songs. So here is a song quite appropriately called Sail On, and it's by, even more appropriately, the Commodores. I have got that right, isn't it? A Commodore is a naval term. Someone will probably write in and say, no, it's not. It's the Air Force. But I'm not sure. I think it's naval. Anyway, there you go.

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1: So we've got time for two more songs. 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
0: We're back next week with O and... we've got Tansy with Rebellious Jukebox coming up. And this next song, final song, is a bit special because I went to see this artist about three times with my wife, and it was the first artist I saw with my wife. It's Christopher, and it's a lovely little ballad called Sailing Away. So I'll see you next week. Have a great weekend.

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3: A young girl is still in hospital after three people died off the coast in Shoreham. Her family have now been named as 55-year-old Hassan Al-Kawas, his partner 37-year-old Zina Alin and their 14-year-old daughter Zara Al-Kawas. Andy Burnham has sent his sympathies.
4: But a real tragedy, a real terrible family tragedy. Always there's more that can be done. Obviously we will look in detail at what happened.
3: There was a huge emergency service response to this incident. Police in Scotland have launched a double murder investigation after the bodies of two men were found in a flat in Glasgow. Officers were called to Chancellor Street in the Patrick area on Sunday afternoon, where Paul Lafferty and Gary Beetson were found. Police Scotland said extensive inquiries are underway. A CCTV has found a rail track defect existed in the area where a train derailed in East Sussex last week, and a company owned by Sheffield United's chairman has wound up at the High Court. The club could be subject to a 12-point deduction. That's the latest from Radio News Hub. I'm Matthew Dudley.
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6: 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Hey!

0: A mixture of clear spells and showers overnight to come. The showers heaviest and most widespread across northern England and Wales. Chilly across Scotland, though, with lows of around 10 degrees Celsius.
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2: Hello, people. You know, sometimes things come in after I've done my pre-record, and I think, oh, it's important enough to stick an extra bit at the beginning. Well, this is one of those. Charlene, who does the Leek Rocks segment on a Monday, an interview relating to a festival, which is going to be happening in Leek, September the 11th, called Hellfest. 8.30 till 3 at Marketplace. Like I say, probably worth going along. Tickets are available, so it's well worth actually having a look on the website. If you search for Hellfire Leek, it'll actually come up with that. The other thing which is important is the fact that we're going to change our time and we're actually going to be on from the 2nd of September. We're actually going to be knocked back an hour. 8 till 11 we're going to be going for. But hopefully you'll still be able to listen in. And really, that's my my announcements for this week. Enjoy the rest of the show. Take care.
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2: Hello, people. It's Wednesday, which of course means it's Metal Moods. Glad to have you along.
4: My name's Ant.
2: I'm Doug.
4: And we'll be with you for the next 3 hours, or 3 hours-ish, should I say. And I brought in a theme as usual. I've got my my 19 tracks.
2: I'd like to say that it's a very egocentric theme tonight, mate. Very egocentric.
4: Well, yeah, tonight it is actually all about me.
2: It is all about... Well, I've always assumed this for many years. The show has been all about you.
4: Well, I'm not sure about that, but hey, look, this list of tracks tonight that I've brought in, so every track somewhere in the title contains the word ant, which obviously is my name shortened. So
2: all about you, mate, all about you.
4: It's all about me. Yeah. Well...
2: Is it one of your co-pilot ones, or did you do it off the fly?
4: It did start off with co-pilot, but I had to top and tail it myself.
2: Oh, okay. Was that because you got it wrong, or just didn't like
4: that? A couple it got wrong, and then a couple of them I just didn't like, so just and look, you know, I didn't manage to get any Ice Nine Kills in, but I did get Kiss, Def Leppard, and Led Zeppelin.
2: I don't know why that doesn't surprise me. Now, you remember we were talking last few weeks, about having a bit of punk at the beginning. You and I are both old enough to remember when Breaking Glass came out, you know, the film, which was about punk, wasn't it? You know, and it was sort of like the Hollywood version of punk a little bit. And I remember thinking back and thinking, hey, you know, the amount of abuse that got at the time, because, of course, it wasn't really punk culture at all, was it, really? It was just a bit like, you know, a sanitised version of it. But I thought, you know, I was going to put on Black Man, which I thought would still probably resonate quite offensively with everybody, but I couldn't find it in the archive. So I've gone for Give Me an Inch instead.

0: subs in, didn't we? The stuff like Fingers, we had a bit of Sham 69 on. You know, always fitted much more into that punk ethos. But it was interesting. The reason why I wanted to put it in was to show that actually it's not quite what you expect it. And if you go back to that film, the Breaking Glass film, it's more of a love story, really. It's a great album, the Breaking Glass album, if I'm honest, you know, with 8 Days and all that. It's great in Black Band, which would actually still be offensive at this to this day. But it was one of those ones that, give me an inch, I think just sort of caught it a little bit, but it's not particularly well-recorded album. But it was nice to put it in. The second one there was Robot Tourist from Ted Benson. Anybody who knows Phil probably knows that's one of Phil's. He brought that in ages ago. Phil always used to bring in unusual tracks, and that was one of the ones he brought in. Third one was Wasp, Hellion. A very typical Wasp sound, but I think, as I said before, their early stuff got a lot of attention. And when they got better at writing music, they get less attention, which was really weird. But I think it comes back to a couple of other bands later on in the listing, so but we'll come back to that thought. And the last one was The Helicopters with Twist Action. Now, every band has a track which at the end of the night is they just put on, and it doesn't really matter if anybody's listening. People will just bounce around to, and that was theirs, I think, probably. You know, just a typical bit of noisy rock and roll, but it worked well for me.
1: Yeah, good ones, those, Doug. A couple of new ones on me there, so...
0: You never have too much Robot Tourist.
1: Well, not according to Phil.
0: Not according to Phil, exactly. Yeah.
1: No. Yeah, that gets us off to a good start. Anyway, as I said, my...
0: Egocentric.
1: My egocentric... Don't I love myself? It's all about
0: me. We should all love ourselves, and we should all love ourselves, but not maybe to the extent that you do.
1: I don't want to do this anymore. You do on your own.
0: Go for it, mate. Go for it. Go. A bit of Anthrax, yeah?
1: It's antisocial.
0: When we saw this live, when we went to Wolves and saw this live, this is a great track live. I thought this was a bit weak on the album myself. Didn't come across so well.
1: It's when did this come out? 80s, and... it's very, we were talking about punk earlier, this actually is very punky.
0: Yeah, you're right, it's probably more on the end, but it sort of suffers from the other thing that punk suffer from, which is bad recording, I think, as well. But hey, let's put it on, see what you think.

0: Adrian. Yeah, absolutely. That's exactly, you know, where they or how they should be listened to be fair. So,
1: true, true.
0: Good
1: true.
0: One, though. The second one was Frantic by Metallica off the, yeah, the Sons of Anger album. And I'll be honest, I probably would never have picked this. The AI picked this and I listened to it and I left it, but it's very weak. It's,
1: I mean, you know, I sometimes talk about the fact that Metallica lost their way, you know. I think Sons of Anger really was...
0: Yeah.
1: Well, the only album which is worse is Lulu, the one with Lou Reed, which is truly like nothing. But Hetfield's got nothing to say in any of that track. That track just wanders along, does nothing. Dan, give them their due for trying to do something else about with their sound, because it's a different sound and all that. But he's got nothing to say, and it's all like that all the way through the album, you know. And I don't think I've ever picked up Sons of Anger again after I played it once. Ever, you know,
0: apparently it was their first album without any guitar solos in it, which might explain some of
1: it. Well, bear in mind, that's my big favorite thing in metal, it probably didn't help,
0: So that probably wouldn't help, but the third one along was Tyrant by a bit of Priest there for you, Doug, going back to the mid 70s, apparently. Sad Wings of Destiny,
1: isn't that an interesting sound, though? You know, when you go back to that, it's almost got that Deep Purple sound too, you know, the Ritchie Blackmore kind of guitar sound going on in the middle of it.
0: Yeah, but it's that era though, isn't it? Like the 76, 77, it's that, yeah.
1: But people forget, you know, that period, as we always say, you know, that there wasn't really a what did metal mean, and Ritchie Blackmore at the time was still rated as one of the greatest guitarists, so it's not surprising that other people followed his sound,
0: Followed it, exactly.
1: I mean, Sad Wings of Destiny is a great album, but it's one of those ones which doesn't get played on. I'd really like to hear that again, because I haven't played Tyrant for probably 10, 15 years, mate. So it's really nice to get it on the show.
0: Yeah. The fourth track we played there is actually...
1: More Metallica than Metallica.
0: It sounds more like Metallica than the Metallica track that we played. So,
1: absolutely.
0: It was the track was Constant Motion by Dream Theater, and that's off their Systematic Chaos album. Yeah, and I like that. And like you, I thought, hang on a minute, if I picked the wrong track here.
1: Well, I was listening through my headphones and doing something else. And I'm thinking, hang on, did I pick up the Metallica track by accident again? And it's significantly Metallica. It almost Cornish in places as well. You know, it almost sounded like Corn. It was an amazing track.
0: Yeah. And of course, Dream Theater, they are known for their virtuosity and complex time signatures,
1: which I think is generally generally summarised as widdly widdly, isn't it? I'm not quite sure. But you're continuing on, aren't you?
0: I'm continuing on with a bit of Metal Church, Anthem of the Estranged, and this is the late 80s effort, and I think I like this more than you, and this to me sounded a bit there's a bit of Maiden in here for me, but a bit of Maiden influence, but a good track though.
1: Yeah, for me, I liked the track very much, but mainly because in the middle it seemed to be flagging, because it's quite a long track. In the middle it seemed to be flagging for me a little bit. And then it picked up because it had a really good guitar solo on it. And as I say, that was part of the problem, as you say, with Sons of Anger a little bit, the fact that there's no guitars. And that is something I do love about metal, if I'm honest.
0: I think most people do.

0: When's that from?
1: 2022, and I'll be honest, okay. I've been quite critical of Def Leppard in later years, but I have to be honest, I quite like that, so I might actually give that album a listen to, because I've never listened to it.
0: I thought it did almost carried across as like Beatles inspired. You know, people always talk about Beatles affecting modern music and all that kind of thing, and occasionally you go, well, I can't really see the link. But that one did seem to have almost a Beatles kind of vibe to it, almost. Weird.
1: Interesting.
0: Nice, yeah, song. Good
1: track. I'm going to give the album a listen, actually, Doug.
0: Yeah, come back to me on that one. I'd be interested to see what that one's come back. Yeah, cool.
1: I will do. Preceding that, we obviously had the Metal Church that I talked about, followed up by a bit of Halloween, I Want Out, which that was a bit... That was a strong Judas Priest influence in there for me. It was...
0: I didn't like it so much, but I think I mean Halloween, a bit, you know, they're one of them bands which they've done some amazing stuff, but I thought that was a little bit, I don't know, not really boring. That wasn't the right word, but sort of repetitive, almost like it didn't have a meaning to do it kind of thing. But it fitted the brief of having Ant in it, which was, I suppose, the thing.
1: Yes, the track has got the word Ant in it, yeah. Which, as I said, is the only thing. All the tracks.
0: It's the only thing that's important ever.
1: Yeah.
0: Ever.
1: As did the third track we played, which was actually from one of the all-time best-selling rock bands ever. And it's a bit of Bon Jovi, and the track is Wanted Dead or Alive, which probably was quite obvious. Off their biggest selling, I don't know, Slippery When Wet. But, I mean, that for me goes in the bucket of those albums that we've talked about, and there are a few of them that, if you've not got a copy, you should at least listen to the album. But for me, Slippery When Wet, they must have had, what, 7 or 8 singles off that?
0: Yeah, I mean, you have to. I mean, the thing is, we always say the same when Bon Jovi come on. You know, when they were at their peak, if you know what I mean, they were the band for not to like if you liked pure heavy metal kind of thing. You know, they're all popular and hair metal and all that. But you know what? They did make some great music. I mean, nearly everybody will sing along with Living on a Prayer or whatever, you know.
1: So
0: you give love a bad name.
1: Yeah, all right.
0: That kind of stuff. You will sing along. Even if you were, you know, some sweaty Motörhead Judas Priest fan, you know, kind of thing. You would have gone along and gone, oh, I can't go to a Bon Jovi show. Oh, but they've made some great music. Fantastic.
1: Yeah, you put some of their songs on in any party or disco, and you get folks going, don't you? Yeah.
0: Talking about albums which everybody should have, have you been chatting to Zuni yet, mate, about doing an album review?
1: So, funnily enough, Zuni resurfaced.
0: Oh, cool, man.
1: Earlier today, and suggested we get ourselves together and start doing the album review. And so I think we've agreed on we're going to go for Back in Black.
0: Oh, good choice, man. Good choice.
1: Obviously by AC/DC, and let's do that one, and next week or so maybe, I think, because he's keen to do it. So
0: yeah, let's get on, man. It'd be good to speak to you again. I'm talking to him for a while, obviously, so yeah, it'd be cool. Okay, good,
1: we'll do that. Over to you.
0: I know, what am I doing? Hang on. Oh yeah, well, I was sort of thinking, well, we haven't had any Megadeth on for a while, especially early on in the show. Well, actually, yeah, maybe we have. Maybe we had Peace Sells on a couple of weeks ago. But I thought we, the people, would be sort of suitably counterculturalish for those people of that bent. So here we go.
1: Yeah.

0: their best tracks.
1: Yeah,
0: possibly one of their best, certainly one of the most famous, I think. The last one, I don't know what you thought about it, mate, Echo Tren with Tranquilized. Don't know if you had a chance on that one, mate, but it reminded me a bit like almost like a metalcore crossed with a bit of Faith No More in places. It was an unusual one, and I liked it very much.
1: Yeah, it was different. Well, new one on me, Echo Tron, but yeah, I see what you mean. I'll give it another listen, but yeah. I wasn't sure to start with, but I'll give it another go.
0: It's one of those ones that every now and again you go, oh, that's really, really good, because it was really good, and you sort of think, it'd be interesting to see what they do next, if you know what I mean, because you could sort of see them going, because on the Faith and More side, of course, there's so many avenues that same took people, you know, in Faith and More.
1: Yeah.
0: Be interesting to see which one of them they go down, or they still try to keep them all together. So, yeah, it worked really well for me.
1: Yeah.
0: I mean, it's not Faith and More in terms of Mike Patton or anything, but it is Faith and More in terms of its sort of structure in places, so it'd be interesting to see what people think. But, of course, you remember I was talking about the Beatles a moment ago, about the Beatles were fundamental in the art of music and all that kind of thing. Did I mention that?
1: Occasionally,
0: we have one of those fundamental sounds of heavy metal on as well, don't we? Just occasionally. You know. Would you like to introduce your next track, if anybody hasn't already guessed what it is?
1: Well, it's by my mate Robert.
0: You're still stalking.
1: My mate Robert and his band, a little old band called Led Zeppelin. You may have heard of them. They've done a bit in the time.
0: Done a bit.
1: But, so I'm going to play Immigrant Song by Zeppelin, and my next four tracks, the most recent out of all four is 1983, going all the way back to Zeppelin in 1970. So we got some Zeppelin, some Rush, some Rainbow, and some Kiss, but let's crack on with the Zeppelin, Doug.
0: Do you think that's because you've been talking to Zuni?
1: The Rush influence?
0: Oh, the fact it's all in the 80s.
1: No, but the Rush is, because I'll be honest, I'm just sick to death of him whinging when we don't play any Rush. So I thought I'd better put him in there.
0: He's a good man. We got to keep him happy.

0: Rainbow, can't let you go. Fantastic.
1: Okay.
0: Kiss. That was okay. What is that crass rubbish coming on? That was so crass. I didn't like it. The only thing about that track which I liked was the guitar solo in the middle. The only track which has ever made me feel quite so unhappy with it was there was a cover of Money by the Dan Reed Network, which was appalling until the guitar solo came in and it saved it. And for me, that was like that Kiss, mate. That must be in the 70s. That was just... No.
1: Yeah,
0: good,
1: back
0: mate.
1: In it was off Rock and Roll Over, and it was the track was called I Want You. It was back in 76.
0: I mean, it almost bit a borderline misogynistic, you know what I mean? It's just what the glam metal was not about, if you know what I mean. Awful for me. You know.
1: But a lot of what they did was like that, but hey.
0: I suppose at that point they were probably able to sort of almost sing anything.
1: Yeah,
0: and that's why it wasn't offensive in the 70s necessarily in the same kind of way it might be seen now, if you know what I mean. But there wasn't anything. They could probably sing any of that, Tom, and women would have still thrown themselves at them, for want of a better word.
1: Yeah.
0: So that's probably the reason of it.
1: No, but, I agree, mate.
0: Not their strongest.
1: It's got the word ant in the title, which is, you know.
0: That's the only determinant. We will not do quality control ever again. We'll just do linguistic control. I like that.
1: Yeah, as did the Rush track, that was Anthem, off their Fly By Night album. And
0: I like that. I like that very much.
1: Yeah, it was good. I did like it, actually. And Zuni, if you're listening, yeah, okay, I did say it. I did enjoy it.
0: What track was the... What album was the Rainbow off?
1: Bent Out Of Shape.
0: Oh, okay, yeah. One of those albums that doesn't get played enough, yeah. Mm.
1: Yeah, it's the track was Can't Let You Go.
0: Yeah, nice one. Really good. I like that very much. But you're continuing on, though, anyway. Gone a bit romantic on me.
1: Yeah, a bit widdly, bit soft and fluffy. Aerosmith, who apparently are America's best-selling hard rock band.
0: They can't sell more than Kiss, can they?
1: Even. Or Guns N' Roses, I don't know. I'm going to have to find out, but that's what...
0: I mean, they were massive, but I can't imagine they sold more than Kiss.
1: I wouldn't have thought, but I'm going to find that out. But anyway, the you know, look, this track, wasn't it one of those that was in the charts for a long, long time? It was... made big by the movie Armageddon, and so it's I Don't Want to Miss a Thing.
0: And being made big again by the Waitrose advert with the Gastronaut.
1: Oh, yeah, of course.

0: Guns N' Roses, then Kiss. So, I mean, look, 150 million GNR, 136 Kiss, over 100 worldwide, that is. As you know, Aerosmith, the biggest seller, GNR, the most efficient. So they sold more with doing less, basically.
1: Yeah.
0: And Kiss, as it says here, they were just such a big legacy band and had massive touring and merchandising ability.
1: The thing is, I think that Kiss probably made the most money. Without doubt, Kiss must have made the most money. Because Aerosmith, I think, were more focused on spending their money on various narcotics. And Guns N' Roses, obviously, just as you say, Guns N' Roses made the most money in the shortest amount of time, probably, as well.
0: Yeah, I would say. But back to the music. Yeah, the second track there was a bit of Maiden.
1: Phantom of the Opera. Love that.
0: Yeah, good track. Early Maiden, Paul Di'Anno, and who I know you do like.
1: I love that period of Maiden. I think I said before, because it was sort of like what I grew up with, you know, that's what I sort of remember, I suppose, in that kind of rose-tinted glasses kind of way of looking at the world. But I thought Paul Di'Anno Maiden had sort of more variety within it, when he actually listened to the albums. Don't you know what, I love the Bruce Dickinson era as well, but possibly because the Bruce Dickinson era is so long, you get a bit like it feels the same. But because the Paul Di'Anno periods were quite short, you know, even though it's quite a reasonable number of albums during that period, you actually go, oh, yeah, it's a bit more special in a way.
0: No, I agree. Yeah, then we go a complete sort of flip opposite, really, in sound. A bit of Bullet from a Valentine, and which takes us all the way to 2015 off their Venom album. The track is You Want a Battle, in brackets, Here's a War.
1: Yeah, when we were playing that Bullet from a Valentine, it crossed my mind that, you know what, I never really get bored of listening to them. You know, like some bands, you go, oh, I've heard it three times. Every time we put it on, I always enjoy it. I don't think there's actually been one which I disliked. But every time we put them on, I always think, oh, we could play more of that. You know what I mean? It's a great band.
0: Yeah, no, I would agree with that, actually. And I've not seen any that they've been touring recently. They did 3 or 4 years ago, didn't they? But
1: maybe coming out soon. Like I say, every 5 years is not unreasonable now.
0: I'd have thought.
1: A lot of bands are pulling their tours, especially the stadium tours, you know. You know, in America especially, they're really having serious problems selling out venues. Maybe that's why the Wolves is getting better quality bands, because it's a decent-sized venue, but you can probably sell it out. You know?
0: Yeah, no, I think you're probably right there. Just very quickly, I did have a look as well. So out of those three bands, Kiss, GNR, Aerosmith, Kiss, overall in their career, apparently estimated... $1 billion plus in total revenue.
1: Wow, man. Yeah, that's money, isn't it?
0: GNR was about half of that, and Aerosmith about $300 million.
1: Yeah. I mean, it's still a good lottery win, isn't it? $300 million.
0: I think you'd be fairly comfortable.
1: I'd be fairly comfortable with that.
0: Yeah. So anyway, look, let's get on with the music.
1: What was the last one, mate? What was the last one there?
0: The last one there was a bit of Nova Twins and Antagonist.
1: Yeah. I didn't recognise it. They seem to have been hyped. When they came out, they were really hyped. They seem to have gone a bit cooler now. I don't know. I don't hear quite so much about them.
0: Yeah. No, I don't know. 2022 that was, but I don't know whether... I don't even know. I mean, are they down low? They could be, because that's starting this coming weekend, isn't it?
1: They do. They seem to do download a lot. I think that's where they built their fan base. I wouldn't be surprised if they're there. But one band I'm pretty sure isn't there, because I'm pretty sure they're disbanded, is the Discard with Pulse, which I found when I was randomly looking through my records. And I love this track, I really do. Like I say, it's one of those ones where it's probably an acquired taste, but for me, it sort of hit the spot.

0: If I actually noted down, it's actually a different sound. I put exclamation marks after it. I was so surprised. Mm. But I liked it. That was 100 Grand Canyon. Nice track.
1: Yeah. The ones before that, you had a bit of In Flames, didn't you, after the discard?
0: Yeah, we've had Leeches on before, but I think In Flames is a nice track, but I like Leeches. I particularly like Leeches. So I like that track. Don't take that as a meme, like, you know, Doug loves Leeches. Don't say that. That'll be bad. It just came out wrong. But in that track, I think it works really well. And, of course, the one in the middle there, anybody who didn't recognise it, it was a bit of Ministry with Bad Blood. I think I always say whenever you have Ministry on, I love the sound, I really do. There's some which are significantly better than others, and Bad Blood is one of the ones you could play pretty much any day, really, and it would work.
1: Yeah.
0: But tracks which sometimes... You know, occasionally I've mentioned the fact that Jeff Bezos seems to be taking the mick with his pricing structures in Amazon. Did I mention that ever?
1: Probably about 1,000 times you've mentioned it, yeah.
0: Well, somebody, I'm not saying who, somebody who needed something to say ant in it, right? You know what I'm saying? Decided that municipal waste with Mutants of War, one minute of music, was worth me paying 99 pence for. I'm just saying, Jeff, that's too much. If you did that every day of the week, you're making too much money, mate. Just saying.
1: Yeah, it's... There should be a reduced rate, joking apart, shouldn't they?
0: You'd like to think it would be on the basis of how much music you get. Because even that old church that we had earlier on, which was 9 minutes long, that was 99p, and I thought, I'm doing all right there. Happy with that.
1: So what's that? Say 9 minutes plus a minute. That's 10 minutes for £2.
0: I don't think that actually works like that, mate.

0: sometimes you're not really inspired. That's absolutely brilliant. And I do like that you would say, you would say, my favourite And there's a few that as well. I doff my hat to you. My rant about 99 pence for a minute of music has now left me. Fantastic comparison, am I?
1: Yeah, no, I'm glad. I mean, yeah, so the Slipknot, that was, as you said, the Heritage Anthem off the Iowa album back in 2001. And the last track there, it was a cracker. So Infanticide AI by Testament off their Parabellum album, which actually was only last year.
0: Yeah, but it shows that even though they're, if you like, a legacy band, they're still kicking out some great stuff, aren't they?
1: They can still do it. Yeah. And I definitely go and see those guys again if I get the chance.
0: Yeah, hopefully they'll still be around maybe one more time, I'd hope, can't they? I did link the Testament to a bit of Karash Angren, which you've had on before, I think. I think it might be a concept album because it all seemed to be about boats. But that was the sighting is a point of doom. One of those happy titles you get at the end of the show, isn't it, mate? But but I liked it. I liked their sound, but it does seem to all be about boats.
1: So really, Doug, it's over to you now to see us through to the end of the show.
0: Well, I've gone for a bit of extreme stuff, some of which is doomy. So I've gone for a bit of Cavus, Discovering Through Suffering. And then I've gone for one of those tracks which, you know, like people criticise heavy metal sometimes, you know, and, you know, about the sounds that we enjoy and the noises that are in the tracks and stuff. I've gone for a bit of Cradle of Filth, A Gothic Romance, Red Roses for the Devil's Whore. Now, this is one of those tracks that even for me as an element, you go, it's a little bit like on the edge of being like falling into Spinal Tapism almost. I love it, but you can understand why people who don't like metal would use this as an example of what's all that screeching about and what's all that.
1: And again, it fits in with your uplifting track title section of the show as well.
0: Exactly, yeah. And obviously, because I haven't had it on for at least maybe a month, I decided to go for Indestructible Noise Command again with God Loves Violence just to finish off the show, because you can never have too much of that thrashing around randomly just to finish the show off.
1: Yeah, well, good one, that, Doug. And, let's rattle through them.
0: Okay, mate. Well, I suppose you better sign up beforehand because we're almost up to time, man. It's gone really quick, as always. As I always say this time of night, never forget how important you are, people. Everybody's got a place to be, things to do, things to see, all that kind of stuff. And only you can do you. So you might as well do it properly. You have a good one, yeah? And as always, because this was Ant's show, it was all about Ant from start to finish. I suppose I better let him have the last word. Ant, do you have any last words?
1: What he said.

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0: A murder investigation is underway after a house fire in Hounslow. A 48-year-old woman died and a further nine people were taken to hospital. Police in Scotland have launched a double murder investigation after the bodies of two men were found in a flat in Glasgow. Paul Lafferty and Gary Beatson were found with the police telling us a knife was involved. Detective Superintendent Cheryl Kelly spoke at the press conference.
1: A significant amount of resources have been dedicated to this investigation, and there is a large police presence in the area as these investigations continue. We are keen to hear from anyone who knew both Paul and Gary, who were in the Partick area near to Chancellor Street.
0: A young girl is still in hospital after three people died off the coast in Shoreham. Her family have now been named as 55-year-old Hassan El-Kawas, his partner 37-year-old Zina Alain, and a 14-year-old Zara El-Kawas. The Prime Minister has offered his sympathies. And Stacey Solomon says it is a dream come true to join the Masked Singer in the UK. That's the latest from Radio News Hub. I'm Matthew Dudley.
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0: Looking into Thursday, it's another day of sunshine and showers. The heaviest will move south to England and Wales. Thunder possible across the nation. Feeling cool though, with highs of 21 degrees Celsius.
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0: Andy Burnham has sent his sympathies to the relatives and friends of a girl who was fighting for her life after three of her family members died following an incident at sea off West Sussex.
1: It's so sad to hear what happened yesterday. And obviously we think there's a young girl still in hospital fighting for her life, and we send our best wishes and love to her wider friends and family.
0: Her family was earlier named as 55-year-old Hassan Al-Kawas, his partner 37-year-old Zina Elaine and 14-year-old Sarah Al-Kawas. Police in Scotland have launched a double murder investigation after the bodies of two men were found in a flat in Glasgow. Officers were called to Chancellor Street in the Patrick area on Sunday afternoon, where Paul Lafferty and Gary Beetson were found. We're told a knife was involved. And Celtic have taken a huge step towards Champions League football. They've beaten Lask 3-0 at Celtic Park in the first leg of their Champions League playoff. Celtic travel to Austria next week. That's the latest here from Radio News Hub. I'm Matthew Dudley.
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0: Looking into Thursday, it's another day of sunshine and showers. The heaviest will move south to England and Wales. Thunder possible across the nation. Feeling cool though, with highs of 21 degrees Celsius.
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going right. I didn't know.

0: A murder investigation is underway after a house fire in Hounslow. A 48-year-old woman died and a further 9 people were taken to hospital. Police in Scotland have launched a double murder investigation after the bodies of 2 men were found in a flat in Glasgow. Paul Lafferty and Gary Beetson were found, with the police telling us a knife was involved. Detective Superintendent Cheryl Kelly spoke at the press conference.
1: A significant amount of resources have been dedicated to this investigation, and there is a large police presence in the area as these investigations continue. We are keen to hear from anyone who knew both Paul and Gary, who were in the Partick area near to Chancellor Street.
0: A young girl is still in hospital after 3 people died off the coast in Shoreham. Her family have now been named as 55-year-old Hassan El-Kawas, his partner 37-year-old Zina Alain, and a 14-year-old Zara El-Kawas. The Prime Minister has offered his sympathies. And Stacey Solomon says it is a dream come true to join the Masked Singer in the UK. That's the latest from Radio News Hub. I'm Matthew Dudley.
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0: Looking into Thursday, it's another day of sunshine and showers. The heaviest will move south to England and Wales. Thunder possible across the nation. Feeling cool though, with highs of 21 degrees Celsius.
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1: In 1965, Vietnam seemed like just another foreign war. But it wasn't. It was different in many ways, and so were those who did the fighting. In World War II, the average age of the combat soldier was 26. In Vietnam, he was 19. In Vietnam, he was 19.

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1: Yo.
0: Open up, man.
1: Yo, what do you want, man?
0: My girl just caught me.
1: You made her catch you?
0: I don't know how I let this happen.
1: With who?
0: The girl next door, you know?
1: Man.
0: I don't know what to do.
1: Say it wasn't you.
0: Oh,

0: Andy Burnham has sent his sympathies to the relatives and friends of a girl who was fighting for her life after three of her family members died following an incident at sea off West Sussex.
1: It's so sad to hear what happened yesterday. And obviously we think there's a young girl still in hospital fighting for her life, and we send our best wishes and love to her wider friends and family.
0: Her family was earlier named as 55-year-old Hassan Al-Kawas, his partner 37-year-old Zina Elaine and 14-year-old Sarah Al-Kawas. Police in Scotland have launched a double murder investigation after the bodies of two men were found in a flat in Glasgow. Officers were called to Chancellor Street in the Patrick area on Sunday afternoon, where Paul Lafferty and Gary Beetson were found. We're told a knife was involved. And Celtic have taken a huge step towards Champions League football. They've beaten Lask 3-0 at Celtic Park in the first leg of their Champions League playoff. Celtic travel to Austria next week. That's the latest here from Radio News Hub. I'm Matthew Dudley.
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0: Looking into Thursday, it's another day of sunshine and showers. The heaviest will move south to England and Wales. Thunder possible across the nation. Feeling cool though, with highs of 21 degrees Celsius.
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